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1: Hammer to left field. See you later. Mike Trout, how's that to start the season?
0: To the All-Star game.
1: Dog. Oh, my goodness. He crushed it. Giancarlo Stanton and the American League with one swing has tied it up.
3: 457-foot home run. How much fun was that?
4: Oh, that was amazing.
0: Plus, every game of Major League Baseball's postseason.
1: Judge back some more. Leaping and he caught it. Out of here. Mookie Betts. Shohei.
0: Until a champion is crowned at the World Series.
1: And the Dodgers have won it! Repeat champions for the first time in baseball in 25 years. The Dodgers are World Series champs.
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1: NFL will not have a supplemental draft for Brendan Sorsby. They made that decision on Tuesday. Ronaldo with a pair of

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7: Hammer to left field. 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Mike Trout, how's that to start the season?
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7: Gone. Oh, my goodness. He crushed it. Giancarlo Stanton and the American League with one swing has tied it up.
8: 457-foot home run. How much fun was that?
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7: 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Leaping and he caught it. Out of here. Mookie Betts. Shohei Ohtani.
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7: 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Repeat champions for the first time in baseball in 25 years. The Dodgers are World Series champs.
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0: Oh, my goodness. He crushed it. Giancarlo Stanton and the American League with one swing has tied it up.
2: 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How much fun was that?
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0: Judge back. Back some more. Leaping and he caught it. Out of here. Mookie Betts. Shohei Ohtani.
1: Until a champion is crowned at the World Series.
0: And the Dodgers have won it. Repeat champions for the first time in baseball in 25 years. The Dodgers are World Series champs.
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6: NFL will not have a supplemental draft for Brendan Sorsby. They made that decision on Tuesday. Ronaldo with a pair of goals as he finally breaks through in the World Cup. NBA draft on Tuesday. And we finally have the decision at the top of the draft. AJ DeBonsa, number one.
7: With the second pick in the 2026 NBA draft, the Utah Jazz select Darren Peterson.
8: They're getting the most talented prospect in this draft. He is a fluid, smooth, almost artistic scorer.
9: I think it's a perfect fit for Utah in DP.
10: I'm ready. I know all the guys there. They told me how it fit in at the combine. I thought it worked well. Decided to go be that backcourt with Deontay.
11: He's got to forget about what position he plays. Just, he needs to go out and hoop. He needs just to be a basketball player.
6: The two we expected at the top went one and two. And then at number three.
7: With the third pick in the 2026 NBA draft, the Memphis Grizzlies select Cameron Boozer from Duke University.
6: Cam Boozer goes number three overall. And then he spoke with the NBA draft on ESPN Radio.
12: Cam Boozer joining us here. First and foremost, congratulations. We keep noting the suit game. We've had a couple of black suits. The white, though.
13: Yes, sir.
12: This is really nice. Again,
11: it's a little Miami Vice kind of stuff right there.
9: That's Mr. 305 right there. We already know what it is.
12: Very Florida. Guys.
9: Well, first off, Cam, congratulations. And, of course, I've seen you every step of the way. I've been fortunate to be able to watch you do this. We were commenting before, you may be the most accomplished high school basketball player of all time. So what do you do to top that off? You go out and win the Wooden Award. You've been the most productive college basketball player. As you come in and you were all the Memphis Grizzlies looking at you as a possibility, as a franchise guy, do you feel like all the work, all the production, everything is now paid off at this point?
13: For sure. I mean, you know, like you said, you know, I've done so much throughout my whole career. But, I mean, to me, as exciting as it is, as amazing as it is, I'm going to soak in this whole moment. But the work is just beginning, you know. But I'm super excited. I'm super grateful Memphis believes in me, took a chance on me. And, I mean, the future's bright.
11: Everyone has watched you play this past year. And did it bother you sometimes? Well, he's not overly athletic. He's not this. And then all you do is win games and make plays for other people, make plays for yourself. Do you even pay any attention to that static? Or does it motivate you?
13: Of course I see it, you know. But to me, it's about who you listen to. You know, the people who are saying those things and talking about all that stuff, really not the

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8: You cannot, as a sports league, accept it. It's a bright line. It always has been. You cannot have players betting on their own games. They don't have to have a supplemental draft just because Brandon Sorsby asked. And then if he gets into the league as an undrafted free agent, they could suspend him. I mean, there would be a court battle, obviously, and the NFLPA would be involved at that point. But I think this is a really interesting time for the league in this particular case.
9: 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What song is this?
10: This song went triple platinum for, I'm sure, me and CC back in what, 08, CC?
11: Oh, yeah. No, this was 08, 09.
10: Here, let's find out.
9: What kind of lollipop do you think that Jazz had, by the way? Tootsie Pop, Dum-Dums.
10: The best one is the blue Tootsie Pop.
9: Really?
10: And that's not a debate.
12: You want a blue lollipop?
10: It's
9: going to get all over your tongue and mouth.
12: Your
10: blue
12: mouth the entire
10: Tootsie
12: day.
10: Pop is number one in the power rankings.
12: No way.
10: And Lollipop Wayne dropped in 2008.
12: Blue lollipop is the worst lollipop. You don't want color like all over your face and your lips the entire day. You look like an alien for the rest of the day.
10: You've obviously never had the blue Tootsie Pop because...
12: I've had it. I don't like the after effects of it.
9: Mm.
11: So I'm going to go off the board because people usually go Tootsie Pop or Blow Pop. I'm going with the cotton candy gourmet lollipop.
9: Of course. Of course you
10: Where
9: are.
10: Does one procure that?
11: No. You can get them.
9: A gourmet lollipop?
11: No, they were called gourmet lollipops, but you could get them at the bodegas back in the day.
10: Oh, okay.
11: It's basically a hard candy all the way throughout, and it had the cotton candy flavor. It cost about $1.
12: Yeah,
11: that's what it was.
10: Oh,
12: they serve
10: I've seen
12: it
10: these.
12: As an amuse-bouche at fancy New York City restaurants.
10: No. He's right. They're only 99 cents. I've seen these before.
11: Yes, they were awesome.
10: But these seem like they would... Are you guys... Do you guys savor it, or do you bite into it and get to the inside? Because this one, CeCe, looks like if you were going to bite into
11: bite
10: it, you're going to go to the dentist
11: and bite into that.
6: I'm the wrong guy to ask this. Yeah,
11: it's basically like a jawbreaker on a stick.
10: Totally. This has some density.

0: out earlier this week, according to the coaching staff. It'll sideline him for the remainder of summer practices. Expected to be out for about 6 weeks, and they hope to have him cleared to return to full activity when the team resumes workouts in late August. Of course, the NBA draft, first round last night, and BYU freshman forward A.J. Devonta was the number one pick after averaging 25.5 points and nearly 7 rebounds and 4 assists per game. Round 2 is set for tonight. No Huskers or Creighton Blue Jays or really this year anybody associated with Nebraska high school basketball is expected to have their name called, but Robin Washit says there should be a couple of Huskers that make it on to Summer League.
1: I do think there's a chance guys like Rink Mast, Sam Hoiberg, will get a shot in the Summer League. Not to say they're going to get a roster spot by any sense, but they'll at least have an opportunity to play in the Summer League down in Vegas. And, you know, that's a big deal, not only to get one last chance to showcase yourself in front of NBA people, but scouts from around the world go to the Summer League and they evaluate players for those international contracts.
0: Memorial Stadium and Upper Deck Golf have announced that tee times will be available for public bookings for a one-of-a-kind golf event inside Memorial Stadium the weekend of October 16th and 17th. That's when the Huskers are playing at Oregon. You'll have an opportunity to play a round of golf inside the stadium with tee boxes set up throughout Memorial Stadium, custom greens on the field below, while fans enjoy all kinds of amenities. Tee times will range from 7 a.m. to 9 p.m. and will open up in September, but fans can register now. Go to Huskers.com for more information. The field of 32 and round of 16 will be played today in the Nebraska Men's Stroke Play Championship at Oak Hills in Omaha. Nebraska golfer Jackson Benge, the number one seed playing on his home course, advanced on with a 5-4 victory yesterday. Zach Erstead beat his coach, Bill Spangler, one up. He was the number two seed. Had 6 players from Grand Island and Kearney that were in the field. 4 of them advance on, including Kearney Catholic State champion Nash Malone, who was 3 down going to the back 9, but won 6 holes on the back for a one-up victory over Christian Bickley of Omaha. Also winning yesterday, Brandon Bebout of Kearney, Preston Valai of Grand Island, and Bodie Fox of Grand Island. Kearney's Tate Redinger and Tyler Ayersman were eliminated yesterday. The Fremont Moo beat the Hastings Sodbusters 5-4 last night. The Sodbusters are going to be back in action tomorrow, taking on the U.S. War Dogs, while Grand Island is in action tonight on the road as well. In American Legion baseball action, it was Grand Island sweeping Hastings last night in the junior game 9-1, the senior game 10-1. Hastings will be playing at North Platte tonight. For Kearney, they return home from out-of-state baseball this past weekend as they take on Columbus. Post 52 was up in South Dakota, while Pinnacle Bank seniors were the runner-up in their Colorado tournament. Chance to see some new faces, head coach Josh Redmond.
2: It's something we've talked about, you know, us coaches in Kearney quite a bit. You know, Legion baseball offers a wide variety of opportunities for kids. We don't have, you know, the restrictions where you have to play in Legion sanctioned tournaments or anything like that. So we have the flexibility to go to some of these tournaments that other organizations are doing to kind of check some of those boxes and give our kids some of those opportunities.
0: And word this morning that former Nebraska play-by-play man Warren Swain has passed away at the age of 79. One of his most famous calls was the Eric Crouch touchdown reception against Oklahoma in 2001. And former Husker golfer Kate Smith Stroh gets to tee it up in her home state for the women's PGA at Hazeltine in Minnesota beginning tomorrow morning. And that is a look at sports. Need to get noticed? 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
3: Let's focus on the U.S. men's national team. Obviously, everyone here excited because they advance to the knockout round. They win their first 2 matches for the first time since 1930, so off to a great start. With that as part of the consideration, how would you expect the U.S. men's national team to approach their match versus Turkey?
4: If I was Pochettino, the first thing I would do is leave out the 4 players that could get suspended if they got a second yellow card. So I think that's what he will do. The question mark is Pulisic fit? If he is fit, Does he play the whole game? Or does he start the game?

0: current Nebraska men's golfer Jackson Benj of Omaha is trying to make history on his home course at Oak Hills Country Club. After making it into the semifinals and as the runner-up the last 2 years, he's now the number one seed and his advance on to the round of 32 is currently on the course this morning. Four Central Nebraska golfers have also advanced on to the round of 32. Kearney Catholic State champion Nash Malone had to rally from three down after nine holes to win it one up over Omaha's Christian Bickley. Also winning yesterday were Kearney's Brandon Bebout and Grand Island's Bodie Fox and Preston Valai, round of 32 and 16, both going on today. Fremont defeated the Hastings Sodbusters 5-4 last night. It's an off night for Hastings. They will be hosting the U.S. War Dogs tomorrow. Grand Island Fighting Cranes are playing in Salina tonight. American Legion Baseball, Grand Island Home Federal, and 5 points swept Hastings last night, 9-1 in the juniors game, 10-1 in the seniors game. Grand Island's Gabe Ruiz had a grand slam home run in the victory. Hastings will be in action at North Platte tonight. Kearney Pinnacle Bank and Post 52 will be at home tonight for league action against Columbus. Both Post 52 in Rapid City and Kearney Pinnacle in Colorado out of state this weekend, and Pinnacle Bank Josh Redmond says it's a good change of pace.
1: You know, kind of talking to some of our going to be seniors over the weekend, they like these opportunities to go out of state and play new teams. We play Grand Island, Hastings, Columbus, you know, even the Metro, the Millard South, and Lincoln, the Southeast, Southwest. We play those teams a lot. And I think it's kind of refreshing for them to see new faces. As you start playing some of these new teams, you're like, these guys are pretty good, and we just played with them and found a way to win a one-run game.
0: And that is a look at this morning's sports.
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3: One. So you know what I did? I took the high road, and I always do. I always find the positive. I'm a fan first. I say that a lot. So, you know, At times I bought tickets, or, you know, I cashed in a favor and I went as a fan. I'd always want to be at a big event that I want to see as a fan. So why, Evan? So I can cheer. So I can be who I am. When you're up in that press box anyway, or when you're busy working all the time, you're like, oh my God, I missed every moment of that game. The one Super Bowl that I did cover was back in the day. I think it was 1996. It was in Atlanta. It was the Titans. It was Kurt Warner's Rams. It was, you know, Kevin Dyson almost tying up the game when he reached over, was short of the goal line. It was the late, great Steve McNair. And, you know, I missed most of the game because of working. So I would say that's the first thing that comes to mind. But overall, Ev, I'm just so grateful for the times I've had, the people I've met, my colleagues, it's the moments and being on the SportsCenter set, following some really great moments in sports, and knowing back in the day there was nowhere else that viewers can turn to get the highlights, to get the information, to get the fun. And it was great to be part of that.
4: Well, Linda, you've been a part of so many important and special moments in sports, but we played that clip of your SportsCenter debut as we were coming back from break. What do you remember about that moment, about you sitting on that set for the first time?
3: Hi, Michelle. I didn't want to screw it up. I was just not going to lie, a little nervous. And Chris was so great, Chris Myers. And I've reconnected with him since during all this, too. But I didn't want to screw anything up. I mean, I just wanted to, like, OK, Linda, stay in your lane and everything's going to be all right and do what you've always been doing. And you know what's interesting? I've been doing a lot of these interviews, and what's come out, sometimes it takes doing interviews to like trigger flashbacks and memories of things. And I get a kick of the different looks I've had, especially early on in my career at ESPN, right? I mean, the hair, the jackets, and all this. And then I realized, okay, yeah, some of it was the style back then. But remember, I was a woman in a man's world, mm-hmm. and

0: would note there was another former John Calipari guard who played for the Sacramento Kings who won Rookie of the Year. That'd be Tyreke Evans. So maybe Darius Acuff could follow in his footsteps.
1: All right, final thoughts here. Ben Golliver, ESPN NBA senior writer. Non-lottery pick, or I should say non-lottery player that landed, because there's so many trades at the back end of the first round, that landed in the best destination for you.
0: Yeah, this guy, Jaden Quintance, who for the Spurs, who's been injured this past year with a knee injury. Look, he is a real defensive monster, right? And San Antonio is trying to build their team around defense with Steph Castle and obviously Victor Wembanyama, even Carter Bryant. It's a lot of defensive talent. But the hole they had, though, that was exposed during the NBA Finals was at that four position, right, where OG Anunoby is kind of dominating his matchup. I think they're getting beat on the glass at times. It was sort of like Victor Wembanyama and then a whole bunch of guards and wings. That was their structure. They really didn't have a lot of lineup versatility. I think once he's healthy, Quaintance, they can bring him in, and he provides a measure of defense, like I mentioned. He's very versatile. He can protect the rim. He can step out. But he also just, adds a level of toughness to the front court that they needed. And so I thought that was a very smart pick. And if you're San Antonio, you're really in no rush. I mean, you're way ahead of schedule. You make the finals this past year with so many young players. If this guy needs to rest, if he needs to, have a recuperation period here to get himself back fully healthy, if you're in San Antonio, you say, no problem. We can afford to wait.
1: Again, he's Ben Golliver, ESPN NBA senior writer. Thanks so much for the time this morning. We appreciate it. Enjoy round two of the draft.
0: All righty, guys. Take care.
1: All right. U.S. men's national team play tomorrow. In a game that means nothing. 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Up next, we have a major domino that just dropped in Los Angeles with the Lakers. We'll tell you what it is next. 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

0: Nobody has any idea what the future holds, and I don't either.
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3: 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Latest news coming out of L.A. Lakers star Austin Reeves intends to sign a four-year, $185 million contract to return to the franchise with a player option for the final season in 2029-2030. That's what sources tell ESPN. He declined his $14.9 million player option for the new max deal. Reeves lands the richest contract for an undrafted player in NBA history. That's a wow.
4: Yeah.
3: Good for him.
4: Yeah, I mean, I love it for him, and it seems to me, so we just saw your team, right, the New York Knicks, win a championship based around a player who played next to Luka Doncic for multiple years, and in that last year, every time that Luka Doncic was out, that player, Jalen Brunson, would explode for 25, 30-point games. And so then when he became a free agent, the Knicks said, we believe he can be that guy on a full-time basis and signed him. Austin Reeves was in a similar situation, right? Like last season when Luka, and especially when Luka and LeBron were out, he wasn't just a 25 to 30-point player. He was like 35, 9, and 9. Like he was putting up ridiculous – he was putting up Luka numbers when Luka was out. And so – I guess the Lakers looked at this whole situation and was like, we're not going to be the Dallas Mavericks of this situation, watching a guy that we helped develop blow up on another team. We're going to keep him home.
3: Yeah, I mean, the question is, I guess more importantly, the fallout, not fallout's not the right word, the second and third order of effects here of this deal. Mm-hmm. Does LeBron have to take less money to stay? Right? Because the Lakers were already in a tough cap spot. So LeBron has made it pretty clear about monetarily what he wants to be paid and what he thinks he's worth. Does this mean that LeBron isn't back in LA? Look, I'll say this again. The more that LA starts to make moves without putting LeBron at the front, then the less likely it is, I think, that he's there.
4: Yeah. Yeah, it's an interesting situation. And again, you know, we need to bring in Bobby Marks, you know, our NBA capologist, to really fully explore the situation, because my understanding is that the Lakers were potentially hard capped at a certain amount, but that they're not actually near the threshold for the second apron. And so I don't know if they're able to say, sign Austin Reeves and make their other deals up until they get near that cap. But then, because they're not near the second apron, maybe they can go past that cap for Larry Bird rights to sign LeBron James to whatever he wants. I don't know. I don't understand the situation well enough. But, you know, my quick Google said that the Lakers were more than $100 million under the second apron threshold coming into the offseason. Mm-hmm. So even signing Austin Reeves to that big number, they may still have some room to work with LeBron.
3: And it just kind of depends. It varies from each team to team and how much, which apron they want to be on, how much they're willing to go over, what they're willing to do, how much, you know, they're willing to play the penalties for it. It varies from team to team. Mm-hmm. But you need a full 6 weeks to learn how to understand the NBA salary cap. You can do the NFL salary cap in like a day. You need like 6 weeks for the NBA. A lot of things I don't understand. All right, speaking of things I don't understand, okay, it's time for mark my words here.
4: Uh-oh.
3: Right? Yeah. What I don't understand is, and I particularly, and our producer, Devin Kane, our assistant producer, James Steele, will tell you, I have a particularly deep and you know, big understanding, okay, of having a take that is wrong. Right. Mm-hmm. As people have liked to remind me that, you know, every now and then when you put yourself out there, you're going to be wrong. I also have no problem admitting when I am wrong. Mm-hmm. That is not the case for one Becky Hammon, who back in December of 2023 said you could never win with Jalen Brunson. He's not a 1A guy. He's too small, and that he wouldn't be able to lead the Knicks all the way. Well, he did that. A lot of people on social media were clamoring for an apology from Becky Hammon. Stephen A. Smith went on and apologized to Jalen Brunson because he said similar things when they signed him. He went on and apologized. Well, you know, Becky Hammon acknowledged, quote, Jalen, all he did was prove history wrong. He proves he's an outlier. You can put his name with Steph Curry and Isaiah Thomas. Thought he played brilliantly down, especially down the stretch. Quote, I'm never going to apologize for having an opinion. That's what EN pays me for. Okay, well, at her last Las Vegas Aces press conference, she started the press conference like this.
5: Wait, I have a comment.
6: Oh, yes.
5: To start. I was wrong. I was wrong. My opinion was wrong. Okay, let's go.
3: Okay, here's the problem. You could have just said that from the beginning. You didn't have to puff your chest. I'm not apologizing. No, we're not asking you to apologize for having an opinion. We're asking you to acknowledge that you were wrong. And you tried to stand on business, and you tried to push your chest out and tell the world, I'm not apologizing. It's okay to say I was wrong. I've had to say it plenty of times. I think I had to say it once in this show already. But neither here nor there. Like, hey, Becky. It's not even like a dose of humor. If you're wrong, just say you're wrong. Everybody in this business has takes that are wrong. We all do. Mm-hmm. Just own it, man. That's it. No one's asking you to do anything else. All you had to say from the beginning was, I was wrong, my opinion was wrong. And then you can caveat it with your outlier thing, this, that, and the other. But you tried to weasel your way around to make yourself still right. Oh, all he did was prove he was an outlier, like I said he was going to be. Stop it. You could have just said I was wrong.
4: Yeah, so I agree with you on the, it's easy to just admit when you're wrong and move on. Before I came to ESPN, when I had a blog, I would write an article at the end of every NBA season called Accountability, where I would go through all of my big takes from the year and say what I got right and what I got wrong. So, you know, I'm definitely with you on that. The one thing I will say when it comes to human nature is that the times when I'm most likely to dig in my heel about a mistake that I may have made are when, you know, social media, my mentions are just on fire with people like, yeah, you were wrong, you were wrong, you were wrong. It really makes me not want to say anything. And so Becky Hammons has been catching it for quite a while from you Knicks fans. So I could imagine her being like, you know what? Forget this. You know, I had an opinion. I went with it. And yeah, it made her make it worse when she could have just came out and said I was wrong and moved on.
3: Yeah, and that's all you had to do from the beginning. You didn't have to try to tell everybody you were still right when you were clearly wrong. And that's my biggest issue with the whole thing in the way it was. Again, Stephen A. didn't hesitate. He was wrong. Nick Wright, other
4: Stephen A. is a Knicks fan. I mean, right, he's still a little biased in this.
3: There were other hosts who had the same take as Stephen A. did and Becky Hammon did, and they all quickly said, hey, man, I was wrong. Yeah. That was on me.
4: Including me.
3: Not the case. For one, Becky Hammon. The Rich Eisen Show is up next. Dre, great to work with you as always. It's been ESPN Radio, the ESPN app, and Sirius XM, Channel 80.
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10: Soybeans are lower, cattle are higher, corn and hogs are mixed. I'm John Perkins with a Brownfield Market Update. 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Soybeans are down and corn's mostly lower as they watch development weather. July beans are 1.5 lower at 11.15 and a half, and August is down 3/4 to 11.23 and a quarter. July corn's down 1.25 at 4.08 and a half. September's a half lower at 4.17 and a quarter. Live and feeder cattle are up, waiting for this week's direct business to get underway. August live's 42 higher at 246.42, and October's up 57 at 240.32. August feeders are 252 higher at 370.67. Nearby hogs are down, deferred months are up, adjusting spreads based on pork demand expectations. July's down 17 at 94.05. August is 37 lower at 96.85. Brownfield.
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24: I'm superstitious, and I just kind of like to let the day play out.
22: 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Man, see, she's given the answer now that every coach can give us in the future. We're going to edit that out. 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
22: But
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22: And good morning, everyone. Welcome to the Doug and Daddy Show here on ESPN Tri-Cities. It is our final Wednesday of the month of June. Sean Callahan's going to be joining us in our next segment. We're going to talk a little football, not just Huskers, but football in general, as the dead period is kind of here, so not much should be going on over the next few days till we get ready for fall camp. And then later on, Cal Higgins is scheduled to join us after finishing up his college baseball career. He's ready to he's actually pitching out at a draft league in West Virginia, went straight out there. So we're scheduled to talk with Cal a little bit later on to see what's next for him. Big Ten has just announced the players that they are going to be bringing to Media Days, which we will be at the very end of July in Chicago. And here are your Nebraska players, Jimmy.
0: All right, here we go.
22: Tight end, Luke Lindemeyer. Center, Justin Evans. Corner, Andrew Marshall.
0: How many of those guys do you think will be first team all Big Ten?
22: How many of those guys have you even heard of? And I'm being legit. I think we've all heard of Luke Lindemeyer. But could have anybody told you Justin Evans was going to be the center this year?
0: No.
22: Okay. Anybody tell you Andrew Marshall was going to be a corner?
0: Nope.
22: Yeah, there you go. So Indiana's bringing a linebacker, Isaiah Jones, Carter Smith, offensive line, Tyreek Tucker, defensive line. You're defending national champs. But Dante Moore is coming for Oregon. You take a quick look here at who everybody's bringing. And are they bringing their quarterback is kind of first off. Illinois is bringing their quarterback. Iowa, no. Penn State, yes. Rutgers, no. USC, yes. Jade Mavi is going to be one of those guys they're talking about for the Heisman, just like Dante Moore. So maybe the two best quarterbacks in the league will be there. Calandria not coming for Nebraska. I think he would be a good interview. But Nebraska not bringing him, and I get it, hadn't played a game for Nebraska, sure. So why would you bring him? Wisconsin, no. Milojevic is coming from Michigan State.
0: Yep.
22: They're bringing their quarterback. Minnesota's bringing their quarterback. Ohio State, Julian Sain, quarterback. Jeremiah Smith, wide receiver. Jalen McClain, they're bringing their boys.
0: Yep.
22: Ohio State's got a lot of boys, but they're bringing some that you'll know. Purdue's bringing their quarterback. So is UCLA with Nico coming out. So he is going to be there. But Indiana, no. Maryland, yes. Michigan, yes, with Bryce Underwood. Nebraska, no. Northwestern, no. Washington, yes. And that is almost everybody's bringing their quarterback, except a couple that don't maybe have somebody that's played there yet.
0: I can see we're not bringing our quarterback. It'd be nice to, of course, who are you going to bring, I guess? We lost our offense, the running back. Wide receivers, maybe we could have picked another wide receiver to go. I'm sure they probably got guys they thought could interview too well, and maybe that was what they decided to do, some guys that were really good with their interviews.
22: Yeah, you don't usually think linemen. But they do. I mean, they're all smart.
0: Exactly.
22: They're all good.
0: That's right.
22: So we'll talk with Sean about that and a whole lot more coming up here on the Doug and Daddy Show. Nebraska's Dylan Carey picked up his second All-American honor. College Baseball Foundation named the Brooke Wallace Award winner a third-team All-American from Perfect Game, Big Ten Defensive Player of the Year, first team All Big Ten recognition. So a second All-American honor there. Back to football and a little bit of some of the other sports. A couple things that were just noticed on social media this morning that other people are picking up on too, and just had a short story printed in the World Herald from Sam McEwen. But former voice of the Huskers Warren Swain passed away last week at the age of 79. He was born in Iowa, for many that don't remember that. Went on and graduated there, went to Drake, and then started at Virginia before taking over the play-by-play job in 96, did basketball and football, the 97 title season, Danny Neese final NCAA tournament team, and then left when they made some moves. President of Pinnacle Sports gave Swain the option of calling football or men's basketball, but not both. He says, "I'm out." And he went on and was at South Dakota. He was at Ohio, was living down in Sarasota, Florida. Warren Swain was 79 years of age. You want to know what Warren Swain was the last person to do at Nebraska?
0: What?
22: Call a conference football championship team.
0: Is that right?
22: 1999. It's been that long, Jimmy.
0: Unbelievable.
22: It's been that long. Got some golf to talk about, too, but came across this. Our buddy Baz retweeted this out here. But Kate Smith-Stroh, who we had on the show, she went down, and I believe it was the inaugural Augusta Women's National Challenge that she got to play in. May have even been the first-round leader of that thing. But now Kate Smith married. Kate Smith-Stroh, she's from Minnesota. The Women's PGA Major tees off tomorrow, and she gets to play in it. She's qualified up at Hazeltine, where they've played men's before, and so she gets that opportunity, one of the first ones out tomorrow, but gets to play in her home state.
0: Yeah, good for her. That's good, you know. And, you know, when you get in and you qualify in those things, how hard it is to get there. Yeah, you hope you play well. You get off to a good start. You know, the first six holes are probably really important. You know, because how many people are playing in the tournament? There's like 800. You know what I mean? You know, and you're trying to get six spots.
22: Is it that many? It could be.
0: No, you know.
22: There's a lot out there. Also, golf notes for you. We move on to what we talked about briefly yesterday, and people are interested trying to find out more, Huskers.com, about playing golf at Memorial Stadium on October 16th and 17th. Registration opens in September, but fans can register now for early access to tee times. So still a lot of info that's up in the air, but the story and all that's up on Huskers.com. They're into the round of 32 in the Nebraska match play. Jackson Benge has advanced on, but he had some work. The number one seed playing on his home course, the Nebraska golfer who has been one of their top guys so far this season. One up was the win there. He won the 17th hole, and then they have the 18th. So he will advance on. The Sweet 16 will get going today. Danny Woodhead got beat by Brock Kuhlman of Columbus. So a win for producer Elijah out of Columbus today. Bodie Fox of Grand Island is all square through 14 holes. Other golfers from the area. We had six that qualified for the 64, went 4-2 yesterday. Nash Malone of Kearney is one up against Parker Bunning of Lincoln through 10 holes on his round today. Brandon Beebe out of Kearney is two down through seven to Grant Jabonis, a former Husker. And then Preston Valai of Grand Island is two up through five over Sam Vachelka of Omaha, who's been a pretty good golfer during his time. And then Sweet 16 will be down to the quarterfinals tomorrow. They play the quarters and semis tomorrow, and then a 36-hole final. Got to play a lot of good golf to win this tournament each and every year. And Benj has made the semis, and last year was the runner-up in the tournament.
0: I haven't had a chance to talk to you because I missed Monday's show, but what did you think of the professional golf on Sunday? The New York fans and kind of booing. And
22: New York fans living up to their stereotype.
0: Yeah.
22: That's what you are. And we've talked about it before, and don't live up to your stereotype. People already know that New York and Philadelphia have some fans that over the years are rough on the edge. Some of that's fun, and I don't mean being mean because it's not fun, but if you're just going to be a damn bully, what's the point of being there?
0: Sure.
22: You're not there to watch golf.
0: Right.
22: You're not there for entertainment purposes, your own entertainment by yelling at Wyndham Clark. That's fine. You don't want to root for him. Don't root against him. Just root for the guys you're rooting for. You don't have to make any noise, you knuckleheads.
0: Yeah.
22: But there you go. New Yorkers being New Yorkers, and prove me wrong, New Yorkers. 95% of you, probably great people. Not saying that. But you know what the rep is. Somebody from New York listening right now, you know what the rep is. So why live up to it? Why be a knucklehead? I'm actually surprised that the whole Knicks thing went down without more knuckleheads and more damage. I mean, there's always somebody that does something stupid on all these celebrations right. in whatever city it is.
0: Yeah.
22: I actually kind of give a tip of the hat. There was some, but not near what could be in New York or L.A. when you think about those things. But yeah. So that's what I think about the fans of the U.S.
0: Open. And I didn't like it either because I think he's from the United States, last I looked.
22: Scotty.
0: You got six USA guys and one guy from a different country, then maybe you'd give him a little bit of a jostle. You know what I mean?
22: But it's like rooting against Rory. Really?
0: Yeah.
22: Knuckleheads.
0: Good point. Yes.
22: But how would it have been had Scotty Scheffler not been playing with Wyndham Clark? Had Tom Kim been playing with Wyndham Clark? Had Sam Burns been playing with Wyndham Clark?
0: Yeah, maybe so.
22: Probably not near the backlash. It's just that I think everybody was rooting for Scotty on his birthday, and if he wins it, it's the grand slam for him. And so you were rooting against Wyndham as much as you could because you wanted Scotty to win the tournament.
0: Yeah, and I guess I get that to some degree. I mean, I can understand if you had I guess you got a horse that's trying to win the Triple Crown, and he's going off at 1-5, and a 65-1 shot beats him at the wire. I can see where you're kind of going, oh, that was too bad. But, cheering against a guy for 18 holes, that thing only takes, 2 minutes and 30 seconds to run that race. This is 18 holes of getting yelled at for almost 3 hours, or longer. Yeah, so, yeah. Oklahoma won it all. They really got hot, so... Unbelievable in college baseball how that turned out the other day. So, yeah.
22: What'd you think, College World Series? Your thoughts on it?
0: Well, I just thought Oklahoma got hot. I mean, they beat really good teams. They beat Georgia Tech. They go into Kansas and beat a really good Kansas team. And then they played well in the World Series. I was surprised North Carolina won a game, actually. That's how hot I thought Oklahoma was. But North Carolina had a great season, too. And their coach talked about it. Thought he had a good interview about, hey, we're disappointed right now, but when you get done with this thing and all the whole season and you win 45 games or 50 or whatever they won, they're going to look back at this and go, hey, that was a fun season,
22: Yeah, it's to play that long and to be the runner-up. That's tough. Mm. That's tough. I mean, the Spurs, they play long. I get it that they're young. But that's a long, long season. It's a long, long postseason. And to consider your one or two games for being remembered forever as opposed to, they were the runner-up that year.
0: Yeah, that's
22: a long postseason.
0: That is the truth of it. I mean, when you win the World Series, you're World Series champs. And when you're the runner-up, you're the runner-up. You got second. Yeah.
22: So those are some of the headlines coming in to today, and that's what we've got for you. Sean Callahan will be joining us here in a little bit. The final baseball poll did come out from the Baseball Writers Association yesterday. Nebraska was placed 25th.
0: I saw that.
22: They took that last slot. They weren't rated when they got – because this poll did re-rate before the Super Regionals, and Nebraska wasn't in. And something happened. I don't know, somebody changed maybe a vote and they moved up a spot. Maybe seeing what some of the other teams did. I don't know that anybody, I was trying to think, did anybody do anything special? Ole Miss made the College World Series. Maybe that was just enough of a difference. I chuckle because they have USC ranked ahead of UCLA. Just because USC went to the Supers and UCLA didn't.
0: We
22: talked about this a little bit yesterday too, Jimmy, but I want yours. Because
0: that's a horrible poll. You can't be ranked number one in the nation all year long. Mm-hmm. You could maybe go back as much as fourth, because you really laid an egg in your own super, in your own regional. You laid an egg. Maybe you can be fourth. You can give North Carolina. I can see North Carolina and both Oklahoma being ranked ahead of them. I don't know how I would have ranked them third.
22: Well, so we had Phil on yesterday, and I said it beforehand. Then I asked Phil. I said, if Nebraska had won the College World Series this year, I would have sat here and told you they're not the best team in the country. Because they weren't.
0: Right.
22: And that's the way I kind of – but I didn't say it until Phil had already given his answer, and he said Georgia. He thought Georgia was the best team in the country, probably helping with what happened down the line here. Yeah, but to anybody that would vote UCLA, I mean, they're 15th. That means some people were voting them lower than 15th.
0: Good point.
22: No, they didn't make – here's the top 16. These made the Super Regionals, so they're the top 16 teams. Whatever. That's why some people hate polls. It gives us something to talk about and josh about and put on social media now, and I like them, but sometimes you have to point out how unrealistic they are.
0: Well, here's the thing. Okay, you play 162 Major League Baseball games, And then you're going to rank the teams. Well, whoever wins the World Series is number one. We don't rank them anymore. We don't have a poll now. Who's the best team? Hey, the best team was the team that won 112 games.
3: Yeah.
0: You know, I mean, that's the best team, even though somebody else won the World Series.
3: I knew you would be interested in this, Jimmy. I went back and pulled out the preseason poll.
0: Okay, good.
3: From the Baseball Writers Association. I do want to mention there are a couple of unique things about the final poll. The four Big Ten teams were rated. No one at the beginning of the year would have even considered that. At the beginning of the year, Oregon was 30th and UCLA was number two. That was it. Then USC and Nebraska
0: came in. Was Texas like three or four?
3: They were third, and they just kind of hung there all year long.
0: Yeah, and LSU was like number one, I think, right, when we started?
3: LSU won, then UCLA, Texas, Georgia Tech, and Arkansas, Mississippi State, Coastal Carolina, Auburn, TCU, Louisville. Not too bad. North Carolina was ranked 12th in the preseason. Georgia was ranked 13th, and those were some of them. But in the final poll, seven SEC teams are in the Big Ten, or in the top ten.
0: Yeah, that's
3: top 10. Top 10.
0: Jesus.
3: Seven SEC teams.
0: Yeah.
3: Oklahoma 1, Georgia 3, Texas 5, and then Alabama 7, Miss 8, Auburn 9, Mississippi State 10.
0: Yeah, I can see them all being in the top 25. You know, I'm going to give you that, but it seems like that might be a little bit of a stretch.
3: And in Florida, Arkansas also in the top 25, so 10 total.
0: You know, Coastal Carolina lost their two best pitchers in March, so they were done. And, I mean, they had a pretty good season anyway, but they were not going to be in the top 10 or go anywhere without those top two pitchers.
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9: Here's your Tri-Cities weather forecast. Slight chance for storms today. Otherwise, sunshine mixed with clouds at times. Highs level off around 78. Winds out of the east, 5 to 10 miles per hour. Chance for storms tonight, lows level off around 58, cloudy skies. Storms likely tomorrow, high of 68, cloudy skies. From the Weatherology Weather Center, I'm meteorologist Jennifer Wojcicki. Currently 72. Take my breath away
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22: 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Well, we welcome in, it's been a while, but Sean Callahan. You hear him Fridays on the Husker Online Radio Show. It's great to catch up with Sean on what's supposed to be quiet time. Good morning, Sean.
10: Good morning, guys.
22: Well, what goes on in quiet time? You and the family got a little vacation. We were talking to Robin yesterday about, you know, how he spends his vacation in the hospital. How about you?
10: Yeah, we don't have anything. We went on a trip to Florida in March, so that was kind of like our bigger vacation we went on. And we've got a lot of sporting events. I'm going to South Dakota this weekend with my daughter to swim cool. for a big swim meet. So we'll be in Sioux Falls for 3 nights. And every other July weekend, we have a sporting event, whether it's basketball tournament or swimming event. So not a lot of time to get away, but we'll still have plenty going on. It'll be a lot of fun.
22: All right, we got all kinds of bouncing around to do. Just a few minutes ago, Nebraska and the rest of the schools announced who was going to media days. Luke Lindemeyer, Andrew Marshall, Justin Evans, and Jimmy said, how many of those will be all Big Ten? Just your initial thoughts on the three that are going to be going to Chicago next month.
10: Well, first of all, guys, I mean, there's 18 teams in the conference. Being all Big Ten, basically an All-American now. It's a huge – I mean, it's – so I think you have to look at it different. The Big Eight had 8 teams, and only 2 or 3 were good. The Big Ten has 18 teams, and probably 5 or 6 are playoff level the way they operate. So it's a, I think it's a different – argument when you make the discussion if you're all conference or not. You want that, but you got to realize how much money's in this league now and how good these teams are. But I get the sense Nebraska, they built their lineup of guys to go kind of just a business as usual. You know, they didn't bring any of the sexy new transfer players like Calandria or, you know, maybe even a Ja'Cory Barney or you know, I think they brought 3 guys they know are gonna probably not say a lot. I mean, Luke Lindemeyer and Justin Evans and Andrew Marshall are not necessarily bulletin board type guys. So I think that kind of goes with this offseason theme of saying less and just proving yourselves. And that's going to be kind of, to me, the approach Nebraska has in Chicago.
22: Before we dump into a lot of the Husker stuff then and Cottrell coming and making his commit and what's been going on with the camps and all that, it looks like it's official. I guess we basically call it the five and five, and it's the age-based eligibility. Everybody is kind of familiar with this, but what does it mean for football and Nebraska football, Sean?
10: Well, there's 6 players that would get another year back that are seniors. I mean, that's the immediate impact. I mean, Anthony Calandria, Brandon Black, those 2 immediately jump out, a starting offensive lineman, a starting quarterback. And, you know, there's other players like Vincent Shavers and Gardner Nelson and Kwasi Gilmer. I mean, there's a good group of players that will benefit from this in the long run. I mean, I think it becomes kind of a numbers crunch and a financial crunch for a lot of programs around the country because if – you weren't anticipating for a highly paid guy to be back. And, you know, maybe these coaches were knowing what they knew back in December, but you have to come up with the money now or decide if you want to pay a guy another 5th year. So it might lead to some interesting transfers across college athletics of teams that can't really afford to keep a kid or don't want to. You know, like Notre Dame last year could have kept Rocco Spindler, for example, for another year, and they wanted to play younger guys and develop their line for the future. So that's how Nebraska was able to get Rocco right up to the national championship. And you're going to see a lot of that. Teams will have to decide, does it make sense for us to play with this kid for a 5th year, or does it make more sense to invest that money into the youth of our roster?
0: Sean, I always enjoy your show on Fridays. Just wanted to let you know that. I got one major question for you that I've been waiting to ask you for quite a while. And Nebraska's been really good in volleyball for quite a few years, and our bowling team's been great. Our women's basketball team usually makes it to the NCAAs, doesn't make a lot of noise, but usually makes it there. But we had 3 programs that really excited the fans this year, and it was men's basketball, the men's baseball, and the women's softball. And after Indiana went 27-2 in football, to me, it's a no-brainer, and I ask Sipple, is there any more pressure on the football team to win? And he said, no, there's always pressure. I've asked that question to 20 other people, and 19 give me a different answer. What are your thoughts about the football pressure after all those other programs and what Indiana has done?
10: I think when you see what Nebraska has to work with in terms of the facilities and the commitment, there are no excuses anymore. Everyone that comes in that building from the outside of these summer camps, they're just blown away by what Nebraska has to operate the program with. I think that's the part where, like, look, we've given you everything. Now it's time to break through. And break through is not necessarily beating Ohio State and Oregon. It's can you beat Illinois? Can you beat Iowa? Can you beat Minnesota?
0: Great question.
10: Let's start
0: great
10: there
0: point.
10: First. I mean, you can't really worry about Ohio State and Oregon right now until you beat more teams that are considered your day-to-day peers. And Nebraska has not won those games. They've not beat Illinois regularly. So there's a lot of those games. And you could argue there are three of their conference wins last year, the Michigan State game, the Rutgers game, and the Maryland game, those were all actually, they didn't play Rutgers last. Three of their wins, though, Northwestern, Michigan State, and Maryland, those were shaky wins. I mean, it wasn't like Nebraska really convinced people that they were a great team at that point. Riola played poor in those games and had bad quarters, bad throws. They just didn't have good flow. You could argue the UCLA game was really the only Power Four game, because they should have beaten Cincinnati by more than three. That was another early game where you're like, okay, maybe they're good, but maybe not as good as we think, the way they weren't able to really score on Cincinnati's defense.
22: Since you said that, we'll come back to what's your thought on the whole Sorsby situation? And this is a question that I don't know the answer to, and I figure maybe you would. I get this asked a lot. What happens to the NIL money that he was supposed to get when he went to Texas Tech? Does he still get that? Where does it go? And just your thoughts on this whole story.
10: Yeah, a lot of it, too, is just standing with the program. And I think on NIL deals, you have contracts that say if you go into bad standing or you're not a part of the team, your payments stop.
22: Okay.
10: I mean, those are
22: that's what I told
10: cut
22: him.
10: And dry. but the situation – there's part of me that does feel bad for Texas Tech, because none of these things that happened were under their watch. It all happened under previous schools that are not going to be penalized for Sorsby playing there while he was gambling.
22: Mm-hmm.
10: But Texas Tech, who has not had Sorsby play a down of football, is the one that has to pay the money they've already paid him, and they lose their starting quarterback. So it's a tough deal, but you can't play him. I mean, that's just the – I mean, we think about what happened to those Iowa athletes. And there was like an Iowa wrestler that put a $5 bet on Iowa football or Iowa State football, whatever it was, and he lost his eligibility for it. And there was a really good quarterback at Iowa State that left and had to go play his career at Iowa Western just to play football in his final year. I mean, and that's what Sorsby, if he wants to play, he's going to have to play for a JUCO or he's going to have to play for an NAIA. So I'm sure Hastings College has already got a phone call in, right, guys, to get Sorsby down there for the season.
22: Take over for Cynic, friends, and that's good stuff. Okay, folks, again, Husker Online, Sean and the gang have been doing this forever, so it's a good time to subscribe and get ready to go for the upcoming season. So some of this is going to be a rehash of the articles that he has up there this weekend. But what was important about this month of June? A lot of commits, the camps, the uniforms, which I think is minor, but all the other things that have went on here in the first half of the month.
10: Yeah, I just think the execution of the month was as good as you could have hoped. I mean, Nebraska brought in 28 official visitors and 21 are now commits. I mean, that's a hell of a batting average. I mean, the two of the ones that aren't are Ahmad Hudson and Albert Simeon, two five-star players, and they lost Kyler Kuhn to Missouri. And, you know, Kobe Rhymes is stuck with his commitment to Missouri. But other than that, I mean, it's been really a flawless month of recruiting and what they've been able to do in terms of the guys they've brought in and how they put this class together. And then I think Trey Taylor kicked it off with how he played at the Elite 11, the way he went down to California and dominated that event. And then he's here in Lincoln the next weekend helping Nebraska recruit all three weekends as he's moved to Nebraska. You can do so much now with Trey Taylor leading the charge for this program and the way he sells this program. So that's played a big factor. I think the camps were outstanding. you know, the one that really impressed me was the full padded team camp. This year, Nebraska brought in Las Vegas Bishop Gorman, and they, you know, they're one of the top five high school teams in America. They brought their whole team, not just like a partial squad, and they flew in on those new Breezeway air flights into Lincoln and came in and did the camp and loved it. And getting 50 or they have like 50 Division I guys on their team. But the cool part was Millard South decided to do the camp with Trey Taylor, and then you had Creighton Prep and Elkhorn South there, and Papillion-La Vista South and Columbus Lakeview. And I know Gorman really respected that these Nebraska teams didn't back down. Like Columbus Lakeview wanted a scrimmage against Gorman, which obviously they're heavily outmatched, but they had a lot of respect for the way high school teams here wanted to play them. And they're going to come back to the camp next year. And I think they're going to bring another national team or two that might join that. So that's going to be big in the future because camps in general aren't what they used to be. So Matt Rhule has found ways to get players here that they can evaluate and see the facilities. And the 7-on-7 thing this past weekend was once again outstanding. I think between the team camp and the 7-on-7 Battle of the Boneyard, you can make a case that those are as good as any summer June events that any Division I program hosts in terms of the players they bring to campus.
22: Nice.
0: Sean, you know, when Raiola went down last year with his leg injury, it seemed to me that we went a little bit more to the running game. And that is one reason our running back shined as much as he did. Now, he was always good. I'm not saying that. But we were forced to go to the running game. And he ran well the first half against Iowa. He had a tremendous game against UCLA.

0: that pass rush. And then they give up 9 to Minnesota. So I think that little 3-game stretch there where, you know, they gave up 21 sacks over 3 opponents, that really made them rethink, like, we don't have the tackles right now to drop Dylan Raiola back. Dylan Raiola is also not agile enough to really run around and outrun guys. So we have this running back in Emmett Johnson. And I thought the Minnesota game was the real eye-opener when they kind of changed things with Emmett. You know, they were so unimaginative in that game. I think there were only like 2 run calls the entire game that were not on first down. All the other runs were first down handoffs. So they didn't really have any imagination to their run game. And I think that really changed after Minnesota, where they made Emmett the emphasis of the offense. And then that helped Dylan at times. You know, but they still came up short. I mean, the USC game's the one that, if they win that game, it changes a lot, because then they probably win against UCLA the next week. And then who knows what Penn State and Iowa look like at that point. But, you know, you're driving to go up by 2 scores on USC, and Dylan gets hurt on that play, and then they're not able to hold the lead and they lose the game. And so the season is a fine line every year, but that was kind of the fine line, that little moment of the season. And they just weren't able to get it done, especially, you know, the stat that got me was after Dylan Raiola got hurt, the offense only completed 6 passes the rest of the year over Iowa, Utah, and Penn State that traveled 10 yards or more down the field. So everything was short. Latif was not able to throw it down the field, and that just limits your offense. I mean, how do you move the ball if you can't throw it more than 10 yards down the field?
1: Sean, just kind of a blanket question here, because I think Calandria fits in this, and I know you were, if you haven't done it, you're getting ready to do an interview with Jeep Wade. So new players, new coaches, new assistant coaches. What stands out to you as we're sitting here in the middle of June, waiting for a couple of months before we really see what it all looks like?
0: Yeah, the offensive line and what Jeep has done. Number one, as a recruiter, he's brought in 5 high school kids, and then he brought in the 3 transfers. So it's been a complete tear down and rebuild of that line. And I do think that has to jump out, because when he got here, I think he realized, A, they didn't have a lot of material to win with, and it wasn't very well developed. And then he didn't really care for what they were bringing in and the recruiting classes under Raiola. I mean, I just think his attention to detail as a recruiter and what he's done has been one of the bigger developments of the offseason with Jeep Wade.
1: All right, quick comment here as we're winding down with the Sean Callahan. First, Barrett Cottrell gives his oral commit this week. And then your thoughts on what you've seen of Owen Price right here at Grand Island Central Catholic.
0: Yeah, Barrett Cottrell, you know, when you see, you know, that battle, they beat Iowa head-to-head. And this is a family that's produced 4 other brothers that's played Division I football. One played at Tulsa, one at Nebraska, and 2 played at Ohio. And their dad played at Nebraska. So very, very good football family. And Cottrell is a multi-sport kid, plays basketball, throws the shot and the disc. Just a big kid that can move. And he can honestly play guard and tackle or even center. I mean, I think they like his versatility. But this was a nice win for Nebraska. Then Iowa missed out on Kyler Kuhn as well, who picked Missouri and over Nebraska as well. But, you know, to see Iowa get beat on those 2 kids was fairly big in, like, this world that we live in. But what was your second part there, Doug?
1: Oh, sorry. Your thoughts on Owen Price from Central Catholic.
0: Yeah. Oh, man, Owen Price. Well, you know, he's basically going to become another version of Carter Nelson. You know, he went to Nebraska's camp, 6'3", 215, and did a 10-foot-10-inch broad jump. And if you study the NFL Combine, that would be the best broad jump in the Combine a lot of years for a lot of linebackers. And then his vertical is 40 inches. Just an explosive kid that I kind of came out of nowhere. I'll be honest, I heard from Cole Aspey, Jeff's son. It's like, hey, be on the lookout for this kid. He's going to really blow up. And Cole Aspey was right. I mean, Owen Price is going to probably have a shot to be a 4-star type recruit. Oregon's already offered him. Iowa's offered him. And then, you know, Georgia inquired. They wanted him to come down to camp. So it has the same feel of Carter Nelson maybe a couple years back when he was coming out of Ainsworth.
2: Yeah, it really does. That's a really good point. You know, our schedule set up early like everybody else's, I guess, but ours maybe even with the Big Ten play, with a couple teams, it looks like we got some winnable games.

0: games early in our schedule. And then it looks like late in the schedule, it looks like we have games that maybe we can't win. But to me, if we start off strong, that Indiana game at home is a really important game for Matt Rhule, because we need to stay close. We cannot get blown out 56-7 like the last time we played Indiana. Your thoughts on that?
1: Yeah, the schedule itself for Nebraska, I mean, they're going to be favored in the first five games. At least that's what the metrics say today. And you got to take advantage of it. I mean, it almost, and I'm sure this doesn't happen, but it does to an extent. Like, when they build these conference schedules up, this they're like, okay, let's get Nebraska to 5-0. Like, they should be 5-0, and then we'll get two ratings off Nebraska against Indiana and Oregon, and then we'll save Indiana, you know, for later in the year for more TV ratings. But I feel like that's how it sets up. Like, they're like, all right, we're gonna get a good sword fight here with Nebraska and Indiana, and maybe even Oregon. We'll get some ratings on those games, and we'll see what happens. And I do think of the big three: Ohio State, Indiana, and Oregon. Indiana's the one that, if you're thinking about an upset, that's the one that gets your attention, mainly because they lose everybody.
0: Right.
1: I mean, they lost all those draft picks. The only player they return on offense of note is a receiver, who was kind of like their number two receiver last year. But he had some big games late. They added Nick Marsh from Michigan State. Well, Nebraska completely shut down Nick Marsh a year ago, and he was their best transfer addition. They have a quarterback, Josh Dobbs, that's not very mobile. So they're not going to be the same as Mendoza. They're not going to run the ball quite as well. So they're going to be different. A lot of short passes. And then defensively, they lost a lot of their big names on defense. So I do think the Indiana game, if you're like looking at the schedule, that's the one where, you know, they're not going to play anybody until they play Nebraska. They're going to be on the road for this game. There's a real shot there, I think, if this Nebraska team develops right and gets things figured out early in the year.
2: You can always hear more from Sean and Sip and Robin and the gang on the Husker Online radio show, which we air every Friday right after Doug and Daddy. Any other tidbits we didn't hit on here, Sean?
1: No.
2: Okay.
1: We're actually going to get our show. We don't have Jeep Wade on, unfortunately. They're golfing today, so they thought he was going to come on with us for our show. But, yeah, I got to head down to the studio and get rolling for the show now.
2: That means more Sipple. Cool. Tell the boys hi, and we'll see you soon, Sean. Thank you, as always.
1: Thanks, guys.
0: Thank you.
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0: 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Derek Wagner in Holdridge, Bill Shapley in Kearney, and Ty Yost in Sutton, and they'll keep you covered. Jimmy, anything on your mind right now?
1: Well, I want to know what you think about the soccer right now, real fast.
2: Our World Cup update with Elijah!
0: All right, real quickly on the World Cup side, because I know we got Cal standing by here, but yesterday a little bit of surprise out of England. They had a 0-0 draw with Ghana, and so that was kind of surprising. But today is the first day of match day number 3, 6 matches throughout the day. Canada has a chance to put themselves into the next round. Mexico plays as well. It's going to be a full day of soccer, and just nice little brief update here today. Go right ahead, Doug.
3: Elijah, Columbus alum. It's Kearney Post 52 and Pinnacle Bank hosting Columbus in American Legion baseball action tonight. You know anybody that's going to umpire those games?
1: I'm not doing that. I'm not doing it tonight.
3: You're out tonight.
1: I'm taking my grandkids to the game, though.
3: Ah, yeah. There you go. Is it ice cream night?
1: Yes.
3: Okay.
1: I don't know how many ice creams are going to have, but I'm going to have at least one.
3: For Hastings, they're going to go to North Platte last night. Grand Island swept Hastings, winning the juniors game 9-1 and the seniors game 10-1. Grand Island kind of getting the better of it right now in the Tri-Cities. And Cal Higgins remembers those great rivalries. Doug Duda, Jim Langan, and pleased to welcome Cal back to the Doug and Daddy Show now that the college baseball season has come to an end. And Cal, how are things going? Thanks for the time, my man.
4: Yeah, things are going great. Thanks for having me on, guys.
3: Tell everybody where you're at, what you're doing right now, because you got a hell of a couple busy weeks ahead of you.
4: Yeah, that's very true. I'm currently in Aberdeen, Maryland, playing for the West Virginia Black Bears in the MLB Draft League. So basically just like a summer baseball league for college players and some high school players to get seen by scouts and kind of try to make a name for themselves.
3: And this goes up to the draft. The draft is, what, the 11th, I believe, of July, so you've got about 3 weeks here. How much pitching can you get done in that amount of time, considering that there's probably some other guys there in your situation?
4: Yeah, there's quite a few guys here that are pretty good pitchers. And, I mean, basically everybody in this league is a great athlete, great pitcher. So, I mean, just kind of comes with the games. Last night we happened to have a team with a lot of lefties in the lineup, so I got to throw, so just kind of comes down to health and availability.
1: Now, Cal, you had a win at Missouri, and your record was 1-1, but you got the win in that game. Talk a little bit about how you felt after you got that first win for Texas.
4: Yeah, it was a pretty special moment. It happened to come on senior day, so just got to spend it with my family, and pretty beautiful moment to be thrown at the dish on senior day.
3: You had not pitched until you got out here to West Virginia / Maryland since May the 22nd, as far as officially in a game. How did you keep involved, and how did that, kind of play on your psyche a little bit, not getting the opportunity in the postseason for this really good Texas team?
4: Yeah, I mean, honestly, like just being a star in my role, just kind of how it happened to work out, and obviously, like, wanted to help the team on the field in the game, but I was able to help the team on the field during practices and stuff and give our guys some good looks during the postseason. And guys like Casey Borba and Aiden Robbins were able to kind of get them going for the regional and the super regional respectively. So just kind of bringing the good vibes and always kind of just being starting my role.
3: Cal, yes, the point-blank question. We had Coach Schlossnagel on before the College World Series. We got fortunate, had a lot of the coaches on again this year, so that was great. And I joked with him watching the Super Regional win. They showed the bullpen, and I thought there was 25 guys in the bullpen, and I know a couple of them had to be catchers. What was your experience like at Texas, and how deep was that pitching staff?
4: Best experience of my life I've had so far. So That was definitely one of the coolest years of my entire life, and I wouldn't trade anything for it. No regrets whatsoever. But I mean, yeah, we had a lot of guys down there that brought a lot of good energy, brought a lot of competitive energy that we just wanted to dominate and destroy anybody that stepped on our field, and that's kind of what we did.
1: You know, Texas had a nice season. You were got one of the top six, super regional reads. But it was Oklahoma, a team that finished below 500 in your conference, that ended up winning the whole thing. Were you surprised that Oklahoma won it?
4: A lot of respect to them. They're a great ball club, but they found a way to get hot at the right moment, and that's what playoff baseball is all about. That's what playoff any sports is all about. It's who's ready to play, who needs it the most right at the most important time, who's playing the best ball. Because if you ask me, Oklahoma probably had the toughest trip to Omaha, and I mean, they lost their first game of the regional and then came back and won every game until game two of the final series. So hats off to them. Obviously wish that was us, but they were just able to find a way to get hot at the right moment.
1: You know, Cal, you say there's no regrets, and I believe you. You're a part of the team, and it is what it is. But when you're in Western Kentucky, you have made 22 appearances. You were the guy they went to. When you went to Texas, you only had 11 appearances. So you knew when you took that chance to go to Texas that your time might be limited because of how many good pitchers they might have. What did you think of some of the other pitchers that were throwing?
4: Very extreme deep respect for a lot of the other guys. You know, guys like Sam Cozart, who kind of came out of nowhere to a lot of people, but we all knew what he was capable of. Kind of guys like Brett Crossland, and you know, can't forget to mention our starters, Dylan Valanis, Luke Harrison, and Ruger Riojas, three Friday night guys at any other school. So a lot of deep respect for all those guys, and I mean, they put in the work, and it clearly paid off for them. I mean, I can't think of many other programs in the nation that have three starters who really didn't miss a start. We had one starter miss a start because of rain and A&M, and that was pretty much it. And all of them had over 100 strikeouts. So extreme kudos to them. They were dominators of the zone for sure.
3: Kearney's Cal Higgins is with us. Of course, Western Kentucky, I just noticed that they gave Western Kentucky's coach a four-year extension here, so that's cool. I remember talking to you, Cal. One of the things, which I guess would be obvious going to Texas, was being able to be coached by that next level of coaching staff. And I know the pitching coach at Texas was a little different, but you have not just the pitching coach. What did you wanted to get some stuff out of that to get you in a position to maybe play in the major leagues or at least be mentioned in the draft or find a spot here next month. What did you get out of all that at Texas?
4: Yeah, a lot of great experiences, a lot of great learning lessons. Yeah, like you said, Max is different and unique, but I think that's his edge to make him great. And that's kind of just his edge to like just make everybody great. And, you know, people like Troy Tulowitzki just really pushed everybody to the edge, and they were very, very strong coached, and we all loved it. We all appreciated it.
3: Even though you didn't get to toe the rubber there at Charles Schwab last week, what was the experience of a Nebraska kid? I got to talk to Faye from Alabama after his start. What was it like for you just being where you wanted to be?
4: That's exactly what I wanted to do, and you kind of said it right there, just being where I wanted to be. Obviously, you know, everybody wants to be able to play at the Chuck, but I still had a great time, you know, rooting on our guys, and just kind of being a goofball in the bullpen with all my dudes, and I'll never forget those experiences, and just really loving, you know, it seemed like my name was called the most just because people kind of recognized me from whatnot. So that was pretty cool. And it was beautiful.
1: Cal, you're trying to get to the next level now. You're in a rookie league. Right now, what is your velo? Are you throwing 92 mile an hour? Can you throw 92, or are you throwing faster than that?
4: Actually, last night in my appearance, I was my slowest heat ball was 93 and a half, and my fastest was 95. So moving pretty good right now.
1: Yeah, because at 92 you can make it. I mean, as long as you throw strikes, you know what I mean, and you're getting your pitches over, and you're avoiding a lot of wild pitches and hit by batters and et cetera. Is that your biggest weakness? Do you think maybe the wild pitch?
4: You could say so. I mean, just kind of. I mean, I don't know about biggest weakness, but I'd say, you know, when you have certain pitches that have a lot of movement and have a lot of shape, it's theoretically going to be more difficult to command. And you know, I'm not afraid of that. So, kind of just a double-edged sword.
1: Yeah, because 92 will get you, you know, when left-handed guys, 92 is going to get you in there.
3: Jimmy, yeah. Do you know anybody that works with major league pitchers?
1: Well, I know a little bit about it.
3: Cal, have you ever talked to his son, Chris?
4: Yes, I have.
3: What have those conversations been like?
4: Pretty brief, but very, very knowledgeable conversations, just more so checking in and see kind of where I'm at and that sort of stuff.
3: What happens when the league is over, when the draft is called? As we know now, the Major League Draft is nothing like what it was years and years ago. What happens when the draft is over, whether you hear your name or you don't hear your name? What's the next step? What are you hearing right now?
4: Honestly, I have no idea right now. It's still kind of a ways away, so I'm just kind of playing a waiting game and just keep doing what I'm doing here for this Black Bears team and just kind of figuring everything out.
1: Well, it's going to happen. If you're throwing 93 and 94, somebody's going to take you. You know, there's no doubt about it, and you just keep it up. More power to you. How have your games gone down there? I mean, a lot of times it's fun to win at one of those rookie games, but let's be honest about it. Everybody's in there trying to get to the next level.
4: Yeah, they've been pretty good. I've only been a part of two games so far. So.
1: Okay.
4: We were able to put some good offense together last night against the Aberdeen team. So we play them again tonight, and we'll try to do the same thing.
3: Last minute here with Cal Higgins, gracious with his time to talk to us back home here in Kearney and the Tri-Cities. It's not just baseball that you got going on here, Cal. What else you got going on here in the next month?
4: You know, I got a beautiful wedding out in Quarry Oaks Golf Club. With my beautiful fiance Kaylee Hatcher, so that should be a good time. A lot of family and a lot of people coming into town celebrate our beautiful marriage.
1: We could use some time with your dad here umping baseball, because some umpires have to do like extra games because he's been following Texas and he's got weddings and he's got too much going on. He's gonna have to make up for it next year.
3: That's pretty busy for being retired, isn't
4: he?
3: So?
4: I don't think you should be complaining. You're getting paid more.
1: Yeah, thanks.
3: Will Quarry Oaks allow the Runzes to be part of the wedding?
4: We have figured it out that will be part of our late night snack.
3: Oh man, it's so good. It's so good. Well, Cal, we could talk forever. I know you got stuff going on. We're going to keep an eye on you. Congratulations on the wedding. Congratulations on getting that opportunity with one of the top programs in the entire country year in and year out in Texas. And we can't wait to see what the next step is, and we'll catch up with you then.
1: Yeah, Central Nebraska is really proud of you, Cal. Good job.
4: All right. Thank you very much. I appreciate it. Hook 'em.
3: Take care. Cal Higgins. Kearney High graduate, went to Western Kentucky, then, of course, went on to Texas this past year as a grad student, pitching out there in the Maryland, West Virginia area in a draft league, just trying to give more tape, get more outings. It's like a mini audition every time you're out there.
1: Yeah, he had a game where he threw 55 pitches. You know, so that's, you know, you think about that, that's like pitching now. It's almost like you went three quarters of a start, you know. So he had a game, and he's had a couple relief outings, and he had a couple times where they used him. But, they, you know, like you said, it was disappointing that he just didn't get into the World Series. He had a chance, but I'm sure they just, you know, their rotation, they had a plan, and it just didn't work out.
3: No. I will, no. Cal should have got to pitch in the College World Series. It was 9-0 and 14-2. That's on the pitching coach. And I'm saying that. I know Cal takes the high road there, and any kid would. No, Cal should have been in the College World Series for at least one batter, two batters. You are a very good person about that, Jimmy. Again, at going through things like this about kind of catching what's important in the moment.
1: Yeah.
3: Whether you're a coach, whether you're officiated.
1: Yeah, it was a bad job.
3: Yep. Cal should have been able to pitch. I get it. If they got beat 4-3 and 5-4 and they only played two games, I get it. I said here on the show, I said, best chance for Cal to get in, and I was talking to a couple of the paper guys and other guys that were at the College World Series hoping that Cal would get to pitch. I said, you're probably going to need a blowout one way or the other. And when there was, I went, oh, man, still didn't happen, which was unfortunate, and that's what we wanted. I'm sure that's what Cal and everybody else wanted too. And, yes, it didn't happen.
1: Yeah, and he
3: maybe
1: also
3: – maybe something will happen fate-wise for Cal to you know, make up for that.
1: I think he was good enough, though, what he did at Western Kentucky, that the coach could have used him even in the seventh inning of a game to get one out against a guy that can't hit left-handed pitching and put Cal in. And, hey, if he walks him, he walks him, and he's – so what? The base was open. The runner's in second and third. See if you can get him out. If you can't get him out, then bring in the next guy. But he was good enough of an athlete. Yeah. He was good enough of a pitcher that he could have pitched in a game that was tied 2-2 and got the job done. So you know, there's a lot of different ways you play a guy. But they should have spent some time making sure everybody got – you get a 14-2 game. Somebody needs to go in and play left field for three outs. Somebody else needs to go into right field. Somebody else can play second base. Get your players in the damn ball game. I agree with you.
3: And, again, I hope people realize that you got a chance to see some of these athletes just because it's not – and I don't even want to pick on Omaha and Lincoln. Just because it's not Kansas City, Denver, Dallas, Los Angeles, you got guys here that are playing not just baseball, but Fay and Higgins – are two
1: sure.
3: of them, what they've went on, what some of our basketball guys have went on and done. We'll be back and wrap it up in a moment.
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3: Doug and Daddy Show, how about some more baseball, Jimmy? The University of Nebraska has just announced that the Huskers will open next season once again at the College Baseball Series at Surprise Stadium in Arizona, home of the Rangers and Royals spring training. And other teams that will be at this three-day event are Vanderbilt, Oregon State, and UC Santa Barbara.
1: Wow. That's a tough group.
3: There'll be a lot of people that say Nebraska's the fourth best out of those four.
1: Yeah, and there'll be some people maybe thinking Nebraska's the best out of those four. Maybe.
3: Yeah, maybe.
1: You know, yeah, it's four teams that are always, you know, there. We could look it up. We won't right now, but I'll look it up after the show's over. But their RPI is all between, you know, 15 and 35.
3: They'll start selling tickets on June the 26th for this event that is February 19th through the 21st. Oregon State went 45-14 and finished 24th in the country. Nebraska finished 25th in the country. UC Santa Barbara had been in the rankings. They went 40-20 this past year. And Vanderbilt,
1: they were the last team not to get in the Southeastern Conference.
3: 33-25.
1: Yeah, the Southeastern Conference, they had the same record, I think, as Oklahoma did in the regular season conference standings. I think they would have had the same record. If not, they were one game below them. But I think they both were two games below 500. Oklahoma was two games below 500 in regular season.
3: Fremont beat the Hastings Sodbusters 5-4 last night. Sodbusters are home against the U.S. War Dogs tomorrow. And for the Grand Island Fighting Cranes, they are on the road for a couple of games. They'll be in Salina tonight and Fremont tomorrow. College Baseball Hall of Fame announced their class over the weekend. Barry Bonds hadn't been in yet. A little surprise out of the career he had at Arizona State, but he's going in. Buster Posey, of course, from Florida State, who won all the awards. Dick Houser, Brooks Wallace, Golden Spikes, he's going in. Marquise Grissom, Jeff Brantley, Dave Stegman, among some of those are going in from Texas, Houston Street, Bobby Lane. Coaches are Danny Hall, who was at Kent State and Georgia Tech, and Florida Southern's Hal Smeltzley. They actually have that Hall of Fame in Overland Park, Kansas, next February.
1: Houston Street was one of those pitchers that they thought he was going to be a big-time star, and he really never made it in MLB. Is that right?
3: Yeah, well, he was good. Yeah, I mean, he was a stud at Texas,
1: yeah,
3: no doubt about
1: yeah,
3: it.
1: Yeah, he was.
3: Academic All-District for track came out, but Axelina Johansson might be the greatest athlete the Nebraska women have ever had at anything. Once again, she gets the Hondo Award for women's track and field. Never been a Husker to do that. She's already a three-time first-team academic All-American, now going for four of those. Lincoln's Berlin Schutz also one of the academic all-districts. 10 athletes from Hastings College also made it. And Colin Rice, a Nebraska freshman in men's basketball, has a broken bone in his right hand, suffered during a team workout. Nothing serious, just won't be able to go for the rest of the summer. And that's going to wrap things up. Don't forget, Royals, they've beaten Tampa Bay twice.
1: Yeah, we're playing okay.
3: 12-5 last night.
1: We'll be talking about this Caglione guy here pretty quick if he keeps this pace up. He's had quite a few home runs in like the last 5 days.
3: Well, it helps. 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Thanks to Sean Callahan and Kearney's own Cal Higgins for joining us. 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
11: From the News Channel Nebraska Newsroom, I'm Peter Rice. A central Nebraska man is avoiding jail time for now after his child died in a hot car. 37-year-old Jeremy Hansen was sentenced to 4 years of probation yesterday. He pleaded no contest in April to a charge of negligent child abuse resulting in death. Police say his 5-month-old son died from heat exposure after being found unresponsive in a car in a parking lot in southeast Hastings. A preliminary investigation showed the baby died of extreme heat exposure. A new name represents a new beginning for a central Nebraska venue and the city it calls home. The Grand Island City Council yesterday approving authorization of an agreement for Big Iron Auctions and Realty to get naming rights for the Heartland Event Center. Venue officials said initial conversations with another company fell through, and Big Iron stepped up and came to an agreement fairly quickly. Big Iron is an online auction company based in St. Edward, Nebraska. City officials say to expect the new signage at the Big Iron Event Center to start getting installed over the next few months. Kearney is moving ahead with a major landfill expansion project. Kearney City Council approving a nearly $2 million contract yesterday for construction of two new landfill cells on the east side of the current property. The project includes excavating roughly 250,000 cubic yards of dirt and installing specialized liners designed to contain waste and protect groundwater. For more details or for news anytime, check out our website at newschannelnebraska.com.
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15: Cheer us on. Like, we enjoy that energy when people are out there. I don't think they deserve to lose it. You know, I think there's ways to respect that and find the right type of crowd. But it, like I said, it is what it is. For me, I don't hear a lot of it. So it's just, you kind of go along with it. But you want to have an enjoyable crowd. And I think that that creates an atmosphere. That's what this week, the Travelers Championship, like a lot of us enjoy it because of the crowd out there. And then that makes weeks a little bit more special compared to some other ones. So hopefully we can see that at some major championships, you know, maybe not cross that line and just have people in, enjoying it for what it is.
16: That's great. I know, let's talk about you. You mentioned you are playing for the third week in a row. How are you feeling, you know, since the back injury at the Players? Is that all fully healed? Are you back to 100%? How are you feeling physically?
15: Yeah, I don't know if I'm quite 100%. I'm definitely doing better than what I was, you know, through the Masters and even at the PGA Championship. Was able to take some time off and just kind of settle in a little bit. But it's uncomfortableness. You know, I heard it on the golf course. I don't want to hurt it again. We have major championships, big events, week in, week out. Oops.
16: You got to move. They're on a timer.
15: I'm just like,
16: 10
15: like
16: minutes.
15: All right,
16: wait, there it is.
15: That's your guys' timer. I was in a random office right here at the golf course. So it's, you know, it's not where I want it to be. But I've got to keep pushing. I've got to find ways to get the ball in the hole. And I'm going to get over it. You know, I know it will at some point, but we're just not quite there. What's great is that the game still feels pretty good. So when everything's clicking, I feel like I can go out and compete. It's just I got to put in a little bit more work before the rounds, after the rounds, to make sure, you know, I'm staying healthy throughout the 4 days.
16: Colin, I think you're being played off by whoever's office you're sitting in here. We appreciate the time, man. Best of luck out there this week. Travelers Championship. You can watch it on the Golf Channel and ESPN Plus on Thursday through Sunday and on NBC on Saturday and Sunday. Best of luck, Colin. Appreciate you, man.
15: Thanks, guys. Appreciate it.
17: Thanks, Colin.
16: Tremendous insight right there.
17: That was awesome.
16: From Colin. What would be the proper deterrent to fans crossing the line? Because I don't ever remember seeing something like what we saw in that city at the U.S. Open. Because he's right. Not that you should heckle anybody or cross the line with anyone, but it's an American at the U.S. Open.
17: Right.
16: And he's, you know, completing his swing, and you hear, watch out for the nationwide tour. Like,
17: get in the bunker.
16: Like, should it be, I mean, should we just give him, like, if you're going to get thrown out before that happens, you get one driver at point blank range, like tee it up and just smash it right into your chest. What would it take?
17: I don't know. See, I understand, like, look, if you want to kind of try to get in guys' heads at a international team event, you know, like the Ryder Cup, where there is, you know, you're cheering for it's our country against their country. Yeah. I get, you know, being a little rowdy, but don't cross a line where it's personal. You know, the attacks last year on Shane Lowry and Rory's wife, like, mm-hmm. just absolutely over the line.
16: But how do you police it? There's no other sport.
17: I don't know.
16: I mean, tennis to a degree.
17: Tennis, yeah.
16: Where you're supposed to react at certain times.
17: I just don't remember. I think SVP said this too. I don't remember it ever being like this at these big golf tournaments.
16: Nothing. I don't remember. I've watched virtually every major. I don't ever remember.
17: Is it just jackasses like recording themselves so they can go viral on Instagram and TikTok? Like, I just don't understand. Like, what are we doing?
16: It could be partly that, just the confrontational culture we're in. I mean, the fact that if you want to go viral, you got to get in a fist fight or do something stupid or whatever. Like, that's viewed as a positive and not a negative. That you being escorted out of the U.S. Open and on national TV being confronted by the marshals.
17: Yeah.
16: That's like, you can now sell, like, that's my, oh man,
17: the badge of
16: that?
17: Honor.
16: It was awesome.
17: Yeah.
16: Like that's everything though. That's everything across society. You know, like, I have to step out of the way from people, you know, I'm going to get a coffee, like doing their TikToks in the middle of it. Like, you're actively disrupting just American life in general with all this dumb stuff. Yeah. And I get that it's ingrained and it's part of Gen Z. Like, my kids, they're not on TikTok, but like, they make the silly dance videos and stuff. And I'm just sitting there going, please,
17: no. Living room. They are not doing it out in public. Like you said, kind of disrupting just the flow of everyday life.
16: I literally got stepped on because somebody was backing up in a Starbucks at the draft to, like, you know, because you have to hit the button and then back up fast. I got run over. I'm holding coffee. Like, fully suited up, ready to go over to the venue. And I'm just like, didn't spill myself. Good.
17: Attaboy, yeah.
16: Good coffee control in that moment. But it's like, what? Just why are you backing up, period? Why is anyone ever, just turn around? Is anyone behind you?
17: Turn around.
16: Make your own decision. See what's around you. Like, you wouldn't just, you're not in your car and you just hit the gas and go back and see what happens. Why are you backing up like that as a person?
17: I don't know.
16: And it's part of that culture.
17: Weird times.
16: That my world, I am the main character in my universe. You are merely a character in it. And guys yelling out, you're going to get relegated. He's a professional golfer. You're a jackass in a polo shirt over here.
17: But like to Colin's point, it's an American winning the U.S. Open, leading, trying to close us out over other Americans. Like, I get it. I get it to a small extent, I guess, if, like, you know, it was a European player, if it was Rory or someone from another country, you know, who was chasing Wyndham down. But it was Wyndham was playing with Scotty Scheffler. Okay, great.
16: Right.
17: Everyone wants Scotty to win. Cool. I like Scotty, too. But Sam Burns, an American, chasing him down. And it's just Keith Mitchell, American, chasing him down. We're all in this together. Can we just cheer? Like, Wyndham played unbelievably dominant for four straight days. That should be applauded universally.
16: Antonio Freeman's going to join us in just a little bit here. Super Bowl champion with the Green Bay Packers, and his son's doing okay as well. You want to talk about American sports? You are allowed to cheer in soccer. Yes. They're going to be doing it at SoFi Stadium tomorrow night. Antonio Freeman join us on the show right after this. 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
38: With the two of us on it. So just an amazing process.
16: Antonio Freeman, Super Bowl champ with the Packers, NFL veteran, joining us right now, the father of Alex Freeman, as our radio audience rejoins. So Alex scores that goal, Antonio, for the U.S. It's on Father's Day. It's an unusual goal, obviously. Take me through where you're watching that and your emotions as you see and then hear that the goal counted for the U.S.
38: You know, just to be a part of this process and to be there for Alex, he's put the work in. He's committed himself when no one was watching. I just happened to be the one to do it first. You know, just his work ethic, man. I wish I had his work ethic, his focus, his determination. And he's watched a lot of greatness. You know, he's always been a soccer fan. He's always loved soccer. And as a parent, you know, you just want to rally around your kid and get behind him with whatever makes them smile and whatever they're excited about. And that was just the case here in soccer, you know. It was a brainer. You know, I want the best for you, and I want you to wake up every morning excited about going to work and excited about getting better. And I think that's what we've seen from Alex in the last 18 months is his ability to be ready for when his opportunity was presented. And that's something that he and I constantly talk about more than anything is just be ready when your opportunity comes, because sometimes you only get one opportunity. So he's taking that advice, and man, he's really ran with it.
16: When did you know? When did you know not just that he was going to be a soccer player and maybe not playing the other kind of football, but that he was legit, that he really had a chance to play at this highest level?
38: I mean, he played academy soccer, you know, and a lot of kids play academy soccer, but he just seemed to stand out at each and every game. You could see the gravitation from the other players, just that he was different. He was something special. They called him Little Free. And, man, he's just gone out, and he didn't get a chance to watch me during my days of greatness. But thankfully, there's YouTube and different outlets that he can watch it on. But he went to American Heritage and in South Florida. And there's a large pedigree of just pure athletes and a plethora of former athletes that are involved, that was involved in their program. And there was a lot of pressure on Alex to come play football. And, you know, it was tough to tell my former colleagues, like, hey, he's not going to play football. He's playing soccer. And I got behind him, and he's just really taken off.
16: Well, what was the response there? If you're telling, whether it's Favre, Desmond, Howard, any number of those guys, what was their reaction when he said, all right, he's going to be a soccer star?
38: You know, for most of my friends, they were really supportive. I think I was more disappointed. I was more like, man, he's going to play soccer. You know, I didn't know soccer, and I knew I couldn't teach him soccer. It was kind of a hands-off thing, but you know, you mentioned it. A guy like Desmond Howard, Derek Mays, Leroy Butler, Robert Brooks. The list goes on and on. I got a call from Brett Favre the other day. So, you know, just the support has been amazing. After the game, having over 400 text messages. That's just text. And, it's just been an exciting ride. And, it was never something that I boasted out there. It was never something that I put in the universe. So a lot of my colleagues and former teammates, they're really excited and surprised that it's still football, but yet it's the other one.
16: Yes, it's American football. It truly is American football, just in its own way. My favorite part about that goal, Antonio, was it was a very American football goal, in that just like NFL games, you had to see the ball go in and then it's ruled not a score. And then there's like a 3-minute delay while they watch replays and then they give it to them here. Did you know the rule in terms of the offside? Because I'll be very candid. I watched it. I heard the experts saying, no, he's not offside. This is going to get overturned to a goal. And I had no idea what the hell they were talking about.
38: Well, the funny thing for me is I was learning soccer, but I was only watching my kid. And during his teenage years and early on at Orlando City in the Air Academy, he was a winger, so he was a guy that scored goals. So I specifically watched him. Those guys typically never come back on a defensive end. So I never knew what offsides was. And then when he got the call up from Orlando City, they moved him to right fullback. So again, I'm just watching my kid. And now after it's been 5 years, I've been trying to figure out this offsides thing. And now I'm watching my kid for 15 minutes. And now suddenly I can see the imaginary line that goes on the back line that is offsides. So when I watched that actual footage, I knew that Alex was onside. Because now I understand what offsides is. And he was clearly probably 6 to 8 inches maybe away from being offsides. But, man, just an electric moment. Like you mentioned, the pause, it just sets the stage for such a dramatic scene. And then when he finally got the notification that it was a goal, just to see his very accomplished teammates. I mean, these guys are accomplished already. They're playing overseas already. Their careers are already in line. And just to see, man, those guys just rally around him, and they're so excited, for the youngest kid on the team, that really made the hair on my arm stand up and know that, my kid's in a good place. He's getting to learn from some really genuine, great professionals in the sport. So I'm happy for where he is right now.
16: Antonio Freeman is our guest, Super Bowl champ, father of Alex Freeman, member of the U.S. men's national soccer team. Third game in the group stage happened Thursday night at SoFi Stadium against Turkey. My immediate reaction, Antonio, when they gave him the goal was, he did what? Because all I had in my mind, of course, was the famous Al Michaels call of you picking the ball off the back of Chris Dishman's legs in one of the wildest plays in Monday Night Football history. You scored an 81-yard touchdown in the Super Bowl. How does watching your son accomplish these things on the biggest stage compare to making plays yourself on the biggest stage?
38: It really doesn't compare. You know, these moments you get nervous. I don't care who you are. So when I get bubble guts and I get to take a bathroom break. You know, when I played, I just had to sit there and deal with it and try to get ready and focused on the next series. So, I'm always nervous watching him because I want the best for him. I know how much work he really put into his craft and to getting here. And I know he wants more than anything just to continue to prove himself and eventually separate himself, you know, from being Antonio Freeman's son to being Alex Freeman, the premier soccer player. So, just been an amazing ride. You know, probably Alex expected this, but I can't sit here and tell you that this is something that I expected. It's an amazing ride. It's great to meet his teammates, again, who are so accomplished, to meet their families, to have visits and talks with them and the coaching staff and things of that nature. And I just hope that he continues to believe in himself, continue to stay who he is, and just continue to work to get better.
16: So prognosticate this for me, Antonio, before we let you go here. How far this U.S. men's team is already doing things that have never been done in the history of U.S. men's soccer. How far can this team go in this World Cup?
38: I mean, I've had the opportunity to be around these guys at their hotel, got a chance to stop by practice and do a piece with a network the other day. And, you know, man, what I see is magic. You know, I don't like to compare a lot, but the love and camaraderie we had in that locker room when we were winning Super Bowls and making Super Bowl runs, it's almost electrifying when I walk into his team hotel. You know, they all like each other. They all get along and they all just want to win, and they want to win for this country. You know, nobody really cares about individual stats and individual accomplishments. And I think that's what you saw when you saw Alex make his 2-0 goal is we don't have egos here. This is the best team in the U.S. that they've put together. And all of these guys just want to win, and their camaraderie, it glows. Whether they know it or not, it glows not only on the field, but when I'm able to see those guys, and I just hope that these guys continue to glow, keep that energy, play hard, play physical, and believe in themselves, because they're right there on the cups of doing something great in U.S. soccer and really turning the table and the focus to U.S. soccer in the United States.
16: Antonio, enjoy this ride, man. We really appreciate the time. And I won't even bring up how good your son could be if he played a sport where he was allowed, like you, to run past people. I think that it's great. He can stay exactly.

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1: Week 15, home against the Broncos.
0: I think that we probably, unfortunately, take an L there.
1: All right, week 16, home against the Titans.
0: Oh, we're beating the Titans.
1: Week 17 at Arizona.
0: We're beating Arizona.
1: All right, 11-5. Right now, that you're kind of on the precipice here. Might be in it for the division. Might, you know, could have seeding still at stake. So let's assume Raiders and Chiefs both playing their starters. Week 18 at Kansas City.
2: Do it, Lucas.
0: I think we can do it, baby.
2: There you go.
0: I think that's a dub.
1: 12-5 for the Raiders, Lucas. Thank you very much for the call. Brockman, what would you be willing to do if the Raiders win 12 games this season?
3: Probably get Lucas's face tattooed on Jay Felly.
2: I'll do it.
4: Cocaine's a heck of a
1: what? His face on Jay Felly's face?
3: Lucas's face on Jay Felly.
1: Or Jay Felly gets to pick the body part that the face goes on.
2: I'm running out of room.
3: Yeah, Jay Felly's out of room. Vegas win total 5.5, according to Las Vegas.
5: You know what's funny? We've been playing this win-loss game. I think this is the third year we've been doing this.
3: Oh, more than that, but yeah.
5: But I mean, like, as a solid bit.
3: Yeah.
5: I can't remember one time in at least 3 years that anyone has ever said their team will lose to the Tennessee Titans.
3: Oh, yeah. No doubt about that.
5: There is no one has ever said their team will lose to the Titans.
1: What would be a successful season? What's the win total for the Titans right now?
3: For the Titans?
1: Got to be in that 6.5, maybe 5.
3: It's got to be in that same Raider range. 6.5.
1: 6.5. What is a successful season? If you're a Titans fan, what would you constitute as a success? If you go 7-10, based on where you've been, is that a successful season? Do you need to go 9-8? Do you need
3: I think you're optimistically looking at 7 or 8 wins. Yeah.
5: I think I'd want, 8, maybe 9.
3: Cam Ward, year 2. I mean, I think if you're being overly optimistic, maybe you're like, oh, we can go 9-8 and be in the mix.
1: They spent a lot in free agency.
3: I registered.
1: They signed like every corner that was able to walk there and sign the papers. They brought in John Franklin Myers on a big money type of a deal. They retained Calvin Ridley. They used the number 4 pick on Carnell Tate. So there are a bunch of additions. To me, it's just a matter of in Tennessee, how quickly does this thing come together? Just because you've got established coaches. Okay, Robert Saleh has been a head coach before. We know what his defenses have done. Brian Daboll is now the offensive coordinator there and brought some of his staff members along as well. It's not that different than the Raiders. The Raiders spent big in free agency. They basically rebuilt their defense through free agency. They draft Fernando Mendoza, but they also bring in Kirk Cousins, who for Kirk, as a part of the deal that brings him there, it seems based on all the public comments, like he's probably the starter out of the gate. And so, you know, the same question would arise. All right, 5.5 is the Raiders win total. Like, what is a successful season? And in that case, too, really for both these owners who have made so many changes, when you look at the number of changes in Tennessee and Las Vegas, they are probably the two leaders. If you just look at head coach, general manager, forget coordinators, but just front office people in general, they have had unbelievable amounts of turnover. And so what would realistically be a success for some teams in year one, like, hey, you got back to 8-9, meaningful football in December, you're in it. Is that a success to ownership? Is that the progress that you want to see? It's not just results-based. It's about looking at the process that goes into it. But those types of teams this time of year are always interesting to me because there is something to be said for expectations getting too high. There are many times where a team, especially in a coach's first year, they go on a run, they win more games than they should because there's a little bit of a placebo effect. There's a little juice that comes with, hey, the old guy's gone, the new guy's in, it's different, that must mean it's good. And you maybe overachieve a little bit. But the most dangerous thing, I always say this, that can happen is you overachieve in year one. Because all that sets you up is in year two, you could do a better coaching job. You could improve the roster. But based upon the regression to the mean, you still might not achieve the same results that you did in year two. Then everyone wants to know, what happened? Why wasn't it as good? It's like, well, last year we won a bunch of close games and we found it. Now this is probably what we were a year ago. We just overachieved. This year we played to what we actually are. And I think both these teams, and I could see just because Saul is a really good coach. Clint Kubiak as an offensive coordinator has shown what he can do and be really good. I could see both these teams coming out of the gate and having a little bit more success. I could also see them kind of having to go through those growing pains in the early portion of the season. It's just kind of a matter of what exactly are you rooting for? Are you rooting for this to be the slow build? Or are you rooting for, hey, let's vault this thing right back into the playoffs and set yourself up in a position where now, not that there's nowhere to go but down, but you really are going to have to work to go up from a first-year team that did a little bit better than they should have. 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
16: Here's your Tri-Cities weather forecast. Chance of thunderstorms this afternoon, otherwise sunshine mixed with clouds at times. Daytime highs approaching 78. Winds out of the east, 5 to 10 miles per hour. Cloudy skies expected tonight. Chance for storms. Lows dip down to about 58. Cloudy skies expected tomorrow. Thunderstorms likely. Highs level off around 68. From the Weatherology Weather Center, I'm meteorologist Jennifer Wojcicki. Currently, it's 75 degrees.
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1: While the world watches the stars at the FIFA World Cup this summer, Hyundai has its eyes on the next generation of talent. The future stars who are already turning heads at age 14. Because Next doesn't wait for an invitation, and neither do we. Hyundai has always moved the future within reach. We did it when we made advanced safety standard on every vehicle and engineered EVs with ultra-fast charging capability. Because the future isn't some far-off concept, it's already here. Next starts now. Hyundai, an official partner of FIFA. Welcome back to the Rich Eisen Show. Tom Pelissero here in for Rich. Matthew in Seattle has put in the hard time on hold throughout the course of this show. Matthew, what question or what do you want me to tell me that was worth the past 2.5 hours of your life, sir?
23: Well, I've been watching my 15-month-old the whole morning, so it's actually been a nice respite, except for the part where I was watching Sesame Street and having them count, and then having to listen to you also count. So it's kind of a weird morning. really want to understand what's going on with Mekhi Becton and the Eagles. I know Landry Dickerson and Juergens is both coming also back from injuries. It seems like that's just kind of floating out there. Stay has said openly that he's interested in him coming back, but what kind of seems to be the hangout there?
1: I'm wondering if Mekhi Becton has spent 2.5 hours thinking about his future. It's an impressive ratio, Matthew. I would say this. With Becton, he's into that area where guys who aren't signed at this point are unsigned for various reasons. Part of it is the amount of money. It did not go as well. Obviously, the best season of his career was in Philly. It didn't go as well when he went to the Chargers. It certainly would seem like if they haven't made a move at this point to fortify that position, what that would tell you is either the money they're willing to offer is not right, or they simply want to see how some of their younger depth might be able to develop in training camp before going in that direction. Matthew, anything else? You got 30 more seconds. This is I'm going to give you a little more time. Anything else you got?
23: I'm first of all, I'm team you when it comes to the counting. I am on your side, so count me with Terzo. I'm also on your side. And second of all, for a little bit of while today, it's almost been like I thought Larry David was the guest host. I feel like you should have a spinoff on Get Off My Lawn where you and Brockman just complain about the new generation that's coming up now.
1: Yes. I think, you know, we needed some ideas for tomorrow, Brockman, and appreciate the call, Matthew. I think that could be arranged. Could
3: easily do a top 50 things.
1: It's not about the generation. It's about how the world is shaping humans in general. There are plenty of people my age as well who walk around all day with their head directly in their phones and walk into walls. There are plenty of people my age who make cringy TikTok videos. It's not as pervasive as it is with middle schoolers and high schoolers. And there's something that a psychologist could probably come on and explain to us about how that is mushing your brain when you sit on the couch all day watching YouTube videos and it's wacky dog videos and people tearing apart squishies. Yeah, I think that's probably doing some actual damage.
3: Is that a therapy? So you want to get off your chest about what's going on in your house, Tom?
1: I don't know. That's just all stuff I've seen my kids doing recently. They got me to do like a video on whatever their app is. It's not TikTok. It's some internal thing, but like some video on Father's Day. And I just was like, I'm sucking it up because I'm such a good dad. And I'm not going to have today be the day that they're like, he sucks. He's not good as a dad. Well, I did it. But there was no dancing, just to be clear. No dancing at all.
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5: 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Traders do remain optimistic about export demand from China ahead of Thursday's weekly export sales report. But bean meal is down from its highs and soybean oil is lower today. Also, crude oil is down sharply. And early development weather looks favorable in much of the region. July beans are 5 3/4 lower at 11.11¼. August is down 5 at 11.19. July bean meals is still up 80 cents at 303.70, but that's $3 below the day's high. July soybean oil 68 points lower at 69.91. Corn's mostly weak, looking at those generally favorable development conditions, but parts of the eastern Corn Belt could use some drier weather. Harvest activities ongoing in Argentina and Brazil. July corn's 2 lower at 407¾. September's down 1.5 at 416¼. And wheat today is mixed, mostly higher. The complex looks a little bit oversold after yesterday's drop, but wheat lately has been more focused on global supply bearishness than crop weather issues. July Chicago's 4 higher at 590¾. July Kansas City's up 2.5 at 620¾. July Minneapolis, the exception, is down 4.5 at 583¼. Live and feeder cattle are supported by tight supplies ahead of widespread direct trade. Choice box beef's up at midday. Select is down. August live's 150 higher at 247.50. October's up 165 at 241.40. August feeders are 685 higher at $375. And nearby hogs are down. Deferred months are up, adjusting spreads, basically based on pork demand expectations. July's down 32 at 93.90. August is 7 lower at 97.15. After that, things firm up. John Perkins, Brownfield.
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10: I'm Christine Lisi. The Lakers have taken care of one of their main offseason priorities. Guard Austin Reeves intends to sign a four-year, $185 million max contract to return to L.A., richest deal in NBA history for an undrafted player. So how does the contract affect what the Lakers can do regarding soon-to-be free agent LeBron James? They've got $50 million currently in salary cap space, explains ESPN's Brian Windhorst.
11: They can still go out into the marketplace in a week and try to steal away, you know, guys that are on other teams. But whatever they negotiate with LeBron James, whether it's now or later, would eat into that space. So the Lakers obviously still have to be careful and still have to really do some homework and see what they can do with other free agents really before doing something with LeBron James.
10: U.S. men's national team captain Christian Pulisic hopes to play in tomorrow's group play finale against Turkey at the World Cup. He's been sidelined by a calf injury. Baseball, Mets move struggling starter Kodai Senga to the bullpen. Team's not ruling out a trip meantime to the injured list for outfielder Juan Soto, who's dealing with a back injury. WNBA, Sparks guard Kelsey Plum out at least 4 weeks due to a lower left leg injury.
12: Hey, it's Michelle Smallman, and coming up Thursday with NBA free agency on the horizon, I'll tell you the one team in the West who can make themselves an instant contender with the right move. It's on SportsCon Live, 6 a.m. Eastern, right here on ESPN Radio, ESPN2, and ESPNU.
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27: This is Freddie and Harry.
29: Mike is in Brooklyn. He's got a pretty cool story about the parade today.
30: Freddie, Harry, thank you so much for taking my call. Can I just start by saying, what a day. What a day. At one point, up the Canyon of Heroes comes Mike Brown running up the street, high-fiving people. Our section starts chanting, "Who let the dogs out?" And he starts dancing with us. The whole crowd. Who let the dogs out?
31: So, as a Saints fan, their defensive line back in the day, back in the doldrums of the Saints time, was the Swamp Dogs. Mm. Every time they did anything in the game, they would play "Who Let the Dogs Out." I mean, tackle for a loss.
32: Who let the dogs out?
31: You know, swatted pass.
32: Who let the dogs out?
31: Fumble recovery.
32: Who let the dogs out?
31: That song, I can't take it anymore.
27: This is Freddie and Harry.

0: enough to get a guy who can be the best scorer in the league in a few years. I also think that Utah, much like we talked about the Wizards, can find themselves in the playoffs already with this young rookie.
1: That soon? In a little,
0: I think so. I mean, look, I know it's the Western Conference. You have a couple of teams who may slip a little bit. Phoenix may slip. Minnesota may slip. Who knows what's going to happen with the Rockets? They've got some maneuvers that they're trying to do, some trades that they may have.
1: Clippers like might trade Kawhi, yeah.
0: Right. Clippers may trade Kawhi and be sort of out of that picture. There are some spots that are going to open up for you. And we didn't really see the Jaren Jackson, Lauri Markkanen combination yet. Add in these guys in the perimeter who can score. I really do think that the Utah Jazz can find themselves anywhere from 6 to 8.
1: Okay.
0: In that Western Conference.
1: Okay. If that happens, then Danny Ainge will have a statue outside their building with his face and his mug all over, because he said, I got a pretty good idea how to get this going. I did it in Boston. I can do it here. They've drafted really well. They made some smart trades. Maybe, just maybe, this could be a reemergence of the Utah Jazz that we have not seen since Donovan Mitchell was there, and they were getting to the playoffs year after year but not getting out of the second round. When it comes to the NBA draft last night, one team nailed the draft. We never do winners or losers, but we can say like or dislike. This team, from my opinion, was in the like category. I'll give you the team, and we'll see if David Dennis Jr. will agree. That's next on Freddie and Harry on ESPN Radio, the ESPN app, SiriusXM Channel 80, as well as ESPN Plus.
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14: Here's your Tri-Cities weather forecast. Chance for storms this afternoon. Otherwise, cloudy skies with a few peaks of sun. Daytime highs approaching 77. Northeasterly winds 5 to 10 miles per hour. Storms likely tonight, lows dip down to about 57. Cloudy skies expected. Cloudy skies tomorrow, storms likely, highs around 65. From the Weatherology Weather Center, I'm meteorologist Jennifer Wojcicki. Right now, 75.
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0: Noah and Corey Brewer. So what a night for Michigan, and what a night for Dusty May, who's going to get a chance to coach not only Merez Johnson Jr., but Kyrie and Cooper Flagg.
1: Yeah, just like back then in Florida, they got Billy Donovan to the NBA with all those guys going to the NBA in that draft and drafts after that. 30 seconds. Yeah, 30 seconds left, Fran. Wemby is that dude right now in the NBA. How much do you think he will continue to affect the NBA draft?
0: Oh, you know what? I don't think you can worry. You can't worry about Wemby if you're, you know, any most of the teams in the league. Maybe OKC's got to think about that somewhat. But, you know, Wemby's an anomaly. Luckily, you know, teams in the East will only see him twice. The Western Conference teams have to see him a little more. You know, you can't worry about Wemby when you put a team together. Maybe OKC can because they're stacked already. But, you know, Wemby's Wemby, man. I'm just anxious to see him mature and grow and you know, continue to get better. But Freddie Coleman, he could not beat our New York Knicks.
1: He could not. Talk that talk when it comes to Fran Fraschilla, ESPN NBA and college basketball analyst. Hit him on the socials at Fran Fraschilla. Fran, always great to catch you with my brother. Take care, be well, and God bless you, my man.
0: You got it, my man. See you, David.
1: Yeah, always great to talk to Fran Fraschilla. Breaks it down so, so well, the players and NBA and how they cannot be broken down in the NBA with David.
2: And a fellow New York Knicks fan, yes, just like all of us, just like us.
1: Easy there, Staten Island, David.
2: Just like us, man.
1: You're guys, you're in the outer boroughs.
2: Guys have been rocking with the Knicks.
1: What for you? Is that day 13 now?
2: This has been the this has been the best 2 weeks of my fandom of my life, man. It's been great. It's been great.
1: So
2: it's been incredible.
1: Before you switch,
2: orange and blue skies, baby. It's been orange and blue skies this whole all these weeks of my life. Incredible.
1: So before you jumped into the orange and blue boat, what boat were you in? That's what I want to know.
2: And once a Knick, always a Knick.
1: Oh, my God.
2: There you go.
1: Oh, my God.
2: Once a Knick, always a Knick. This game four since the beginning of time, baby.
3: This is very sincere behavior. Shout out Love Island.
2: This is, people know, sincere doesn't love Melania the way I love my Knicks.
1: Put it this way. It's behavior, all right. I'll just leave it at that. He's David Dennis Jr. in for Harry Douglas. I'm Freddie Coleman. It's the Wednesday Groove, unknown as Freddie and Harry, presented by Progressive Insurance. So let us know about your NBA team and how do you like or did not like who they drafted in the first round. 888-SAY-ESPN, 888-729-3776. You give us your NBA team, who they selected in the first round, and do you give it a like or do you give it a dislike? Oh, I'm going to ask E-Dog Eric Hammond, as a Brooklyn Nets fan, how he felt about his team in the first round, 888-729-3776. But there are some picks that were made last night that David Dennis Jr. and Freddie Dwayne Coleman did not like. We'll get to those dislikes next. 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
17: Here's your Tri-Cities weather forecast. Chance for storms this afternoon. Otherwise, cloudy skies with a few peaks of sun. Daytime high is approaching 77. Northeasterly winds 5 to 10 miles per hour. Storms likely tonight. Lows dip down to about 57. Cloudy skies expected. Cloudy skies tomorrow. Storms likely. Highs around 65. From the Weatherology Weather Center, I'm meteorologist Jennifer Wojcicki. Currently 76.

0: I saw the list, because I thought that, you know, it would probably go the other way. You would pick people that high visibility kinds of people, and you didn't. You know, you picked here's Will Bold again. You know, gritty beats pretty. Kind of a situation with those three guys. I think they represent Nebraska very well. Hopefully, they represent Nebraska very well. I hope this football team is like what they represent.
1: Mm-hmm.
0: Because if it is, then they've got a chance to go to that best case scenario, in my opinion. And, you know, that's what it takes. And you've got three guys that have shown that.
1: Mike, last thought, bud, with the Athletic and their teams of the 90s, those top 15, 95 Nebraska came in at number one. What team of in the 90s that you saw or remember you think belongs at a high spot with that top 15 rundown? To me, I think that number two pick with Washington was good. And I think the 1990 Buffs belonged in that top 10.
0: I like the Washington pick too. That was really a good Washington team. Made short work of Nebraska. I didn't have any problem with that. Mm-hmm. But I, you know, I did think that Nebraska was clear cut number one.
1: Yeah.
0: No question about it.
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3: I'm Christine Lisi. The Lakers have taken care of one of their main offseason priorities. Guard Austin Reeves intends to sign a four-year, $185 million max contract to return to L.A., richest deal in NBA history for an undrafted player. How does that contract affect what the Lakers can do regarding soon-to-be free agent LeBron James? They've got $50 million in salary cap space, explains ESPN's Brian Windhorst.
4: They can still go out into the marketplace in a week and try to steal away, you know, guys that are on other teams. But whatever they negotiate with LeBron James, whether it's now or later, would eat into that space. So the Lakers obviously still have to be careful and still have to really do some homework and see what they can do with other free agents really before doing something with LeBron James.
3: U.S. men's national team captain Christian Pulisic hopes to play in tomorrow's group play finale against Turkey at the World Cup. He's been sidelined by a calf injury. Baseball, Mets move struggling starter Kodai Senga to the bullpen. Meantime, the team is not ruling out a trip to the injured list for outfielder Juan Soto, who is dealing with a back injury. WNBA, Sparks guard Kelsey Plum out at least 4 weeks due to a lower left leg injury.
5: Hey, it's Michelle Smallman, and coming up Thursday with NBA free agency on the horizon, I'll tell you the one team in the West who can make themselves an instant contender with the right move. It's on Sports Fun Life, 6 a.m. Eastern, right here on ESPN Radio, ESPN 2, and ESPNU.
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0: best case scenario is he's able to come back late in the season. And so we're looking at a team that has gone conference finals, second round, that it has two major, like their depth is significantly depleted because they're losing their number two offensive option, and they're going to plug Naz Reid in the starting lineup. You know, they've at least got a guy ready to plug in there, but losing an elite six man in that sense. And then they're losing their best volume three-point shooter in DiVincenzo. And that's obviously not a decision they made, but the simple fact is those are two high-quality starters that the Wolves aren't going to have next season.
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3: mission. I'm in control. Athletes Unlimited Softball is back for season two. Ignited by a record-setting inaugural season, a bold new era in softball is here. Now, six teams take the field in their home markets. Chicago Bandits, Carolina Blades, Portland Cascade, Oklahoma City Sparks, Utah Talons, and the Texas Volts, each stacked with a lineup worthy of the spotlight. The AUSL on ESPN, all season long. 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